0: from a Cork thigh in tomorrow night's battle with the Panthers. Moses will form an all-star halves partnership with Jerome Luai next season, but he says he's not giving it any thought until Luai arrives.
1: Well, he's not here yet, so I'm not too sure about at club length what he brings, but it was good in the Origin Arena, but we'll have to worry about that next year.
0: Australian Independent Radio News.
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3: 15 in Inverell. At the moment, humidity is at 72%. The barometric pressure is at 1,028 hectopascals, and the winds, well, they're calm, but they're sort of going in the northwest direction. Wednesday, today, we're looking at a mostly sunny today, top of 19 degrees. Tomorrow, overnight low of 2, heading for a top of 19 as well, and sunny as well for Friday. Overnight low of nice and fresh 1 degree, heading for a top of 17. It's going to be nice and sunny as well. So it's looking like sunny conditions all the way through. Frost for Saturday, heading for a top of 17, but minus 2. Minus temperatures all weekend, in fact. So about minus 2, roughly minus 3 degrees, depending on where you are. So it's going to be quite cool on the weekend, so make sure you rug up. It's 6 past 10. You're with Lewis here right through until 12. We've got the secret sound later on. And it's your chance to win $2,470. But right now, Rob Thomas, he is lonely no more. Here at 91.9 Star FM.

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3: Reluctantly crouched at the starting line. Engines pumping and thumping in time. The green light flashes, the flags go up. Churning

0: Day here at 91.9 Star FM and the Doobie Brothers, a long train running, Cake in there as well, Heart, and of course Robert Thomas with Lonely No More. It's just coming up to 20 past 10 now. The Motor Mania event is back and held by the Sapphire City Motorsports Club at the Inverell Pioneer Village on Sunday, the 23rd of August. Gates will be open at 7:30 a.m. and Star FM will be broadcasting live from their van. This is a great family fun day with car and bike show, markets and food available, raising funds for local charity. So get on down there, make sure you're there Sunday, the 23rd of August. You heard about it on 91.9 Star FM. Got the passing parade next. We do that thanks to the Bolt Shop and Sonder Painting.
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6: Hello again. This is John Doremus with the passing parade of the story of Thomas Hughes, author of the immortal story, Tom Brown's School Days. Thomas Hughes was an earnest, upright man who spent his life urging his fellows to play the game. The son of a parson, Thomas Hughes was born at Uffington, Berkshire on October 20th, 1822. At 8, he was sent to a private preparatory school at Twyford, and 3 years later went on to Rugby. He wasn't much of a student. He was, however, an ardent disciple of William Webb Ellis, the Rugby boy who defied all the rules of picking up a football and running with it. Rugby football, or rugger, thus born, was the joy of Tom Hughes' school days. He was forever in trouble with the headmaster, Dr. Arnold, for his appalling Latin verse, and came close to being expelled for getting drunk at a dormitory party. Arnold's solemn reprimand made Hughes a teetotaler for life, and the headmaster's most ardent admirer. When the time came for him to leave Rugby and enter Oxford University, he was desolate. But he soon settled down to the life at Oxford and later went on to London to read for the bar. There he was horrified by the poverty of the hungry 40s and devoted himself to improving the lot of the poor by founding a tailor's cooperative movement to make cheap clothing to be sold without profit. In 1853, for the benefit of his 8-year-old son, Maurice, Hughes began to write the story of his life at Rugby. It was a virtual record of his own school days, and most of the characters were thinly disguised portraits of boys he had known there. A friend urged him to send the completed manuscript to the Macmillan Publishing House. Accepted for publication, it proved tremendously successful and rocketed its author to fame. In 1886, by now an ardent reformer, Hughes stood for Parliament as member of the slum district of Lambeth. And to everyone's amazement, the old school tie boy was elected with a large majority. He promptly scandalized his friends and former fellow Rugbyites by introducing a bill to legalize trade unions. The bill was defeated, as was Hughes himself, the next elections, because of his fierce royalism. He subsequently visited America, where he was enthusiastically received as the creator of Tom Brown. On his return to England, he lamented that English universities were failing to march with science. With a shock, he realized that rugby and other schools were turning out thousands of Tom Browns, fit for little else but cricket, rugby football, and shooting grouse. It was then he heard of a great tract of land for sale in the American state of Tennessee, and conceived a plan for a non-profit farming community worked by English public schoolmen. For a time, the settlement, which he named Rugby, looked like it would be a great success, but it ended in dismal failure. To the end of his days, Tom Hughes continued to advocate the merits of playing the game by doing the right thing by one's fellows. He died in 1896 at the age of 74. Our time is up till we meet again for another chapter in the Passing Parade. This is John DeRemus. Thank you so much, and goodbye for now.
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0: Day here at 91.9 Star FM and What Is Love, Rihanna in there as well. And of course, Guy Sebastian featuring Lupe Fiasco with Battle Scars. It's 21 away from 11 o'clock. Let's give away some cash. Now, we've got $2,470 in the Prices Plus Secret Sound. All you got to do is call me right now. 5619-2442 to play and have a listen to this sound. 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
0: Ian joins me right now. Morning, Ian. How are you going?
6: Pretty good, thanks.
0: Yeah, good, good. Got anything planned coming off for the weekend?
6: Not really, no.
0: Mate, I reckon if I gave you $2,470, I'd change that.
6: Probably would.
0: All right, have a listen to this sound. You actually had a pretty interesting guess. Can you tell us what it is?
6: A brush and dustpan brushing it up.
0: So the brush and dustpan, those who actually do clean up their floors and use a brush and dustpan, have a listen again. It is sounding like something like that, but it's not it today, unfortunately.
6: No,
0: yeah, I know. It's a bloody good guess. I love it. I think it's great. But not lucky today, unfortunately.
6: Yeah, righto.
0: All right, mate. You have yourself a great afternoon.
6: Yeah, you too.
0: Will do. Okay, and there's Ian. He's there saying using a brush and dustpan. Not correct. So we will jackpot that now to $2,475. We'll do that tomorrow with Jerry on the All Star Breakfast, and you'll do it roughly around 22:08, 19:27 now. 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

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Lewis Capaldi in there as well, and Janet and Luther with The Best Things in Life Are Free. 3.5 away from 11 o'clock. New sport and weather locked in for your hump day. KC and Sunshine Band to take us up there. That's the way I like it here at 91.9 Star FM.

0: If you have an interest in older veteran or vintage vehicles or any kind of vehicles, motorcycles or even model railways, you would probably enjoy becoming involved with like-minded people at the National Transport Museum. The National Transport Museum on Rifle Range Road is a fantastic asset for Inverell, and they are looking for volunteers to assist in the day-to-day running of the venue. So if you might be interested in becoming a volunteer at the museum, give the office a call on 67212270. 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
1: 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They stock a wide range of batteries to suit cars, caravans and heavy machinery.
2: Hello there, I'm Sean Bindley. Embattled One Nation MP Barnaby Joyce insists the federal government has the power to block an ISIS soldier from returning to Australia. Tariq Kamla, who fled to Syria to join the Islamic State, has been found alive in an Iraqi prison. The former paediatrician reportedly seeking to be released and returned home. Mr Joyce says the Albanese government must intervene.
3: We don't bring animals or their wives back to Australia. I mean, I don't know what they're doing, cooking casseroles for their hubby after a day out murdering people.
2: US Defence Secretary Peter Hegseth is before the Senate Appropriations Committee on Tuesday, defending an $87.6 billion supplemental war funding request as oil prices climb following the Houthi blockade of the Bab el-Mandeb Strait in the Red Sea. The US President has played down the threat from the Iran-backed Houthi forces, but energy markets are increasingly nervous, with analysts warning crude could top $100 a barrel if shipping disruptions intensify. With US midterm elections approaching in November, rising petrol prices are becoming a growing political headache for lawmakers on Capitol Hill. Jagriti Dave is in Washington.
4: We are already seeing oil prices rise nearly 2% at the open today. On the resumption of tensions between the US and Iran. So what a second choke point could do to oil prices and then subsequently gas prices, which are also rising and causing concern here in the US ahead of midterms, is a real worry for lawmakers as they are campaigning and trying to convince voters why this war is happening ahead of November's midterms.
2: Tabcorp has received a multi-million dollar fine for breaching spam and telemarketing laws. Between February 2024 and June last year, the company made 351 calls to VIP customers on the Do Not Call register. Tab also sent 217,000 non-compliant marketing emails and texts in 2025. ACMA Samantha York says the breaches can cause harm.
5: For those customers who had, for instance, opted out of receiving marketing telephone calls, they may be people who have a gambling problem and who are experiencing real psychological and financial harm and distress.
2: A Sydney retailer has been hit with a fine of more than $1 million as part of a crackdown on businesses selling illicit tobacco. The Hornsby store was caught still operating despite being slapped with a closure order for selling black market cigarettes. There have been 32 successful prosecutions so far under the state government's blitz. Health Minister Ryan Park says it sends an important message that those doing the wrong thing will be caught.
6: When people see a premises shut down with a big yellow sticker making it very clearly why they're shut down, that sends a very clear message to others that we are out and about, we are closing premises down and we are issuing significant fines.
2: And two men have been arrested in Victoria as part of an investigation into the theft of nearly $500,000 believed to have occurred during the transport of cash to and from ATMs. Madeline Burke reports.
7: The men were arrested early this morning following the execution of two warrants in Mickleham and Dallas. Detectives launched an investigation into the thefts last week after the matter was reported to police. The incidents are believed to involve runs to and from ATMs in several suburbs across Melbourne to the value of nearly $500,000. A 25-year-old from Dallas and a 44-year-old from Mickleham will now be interviewed.
2: This is Air News. In rugby league, Jake Clifford will spearhead the Cowboys' bid to break Broncos' hearts this weekend. He's been recalled to the starting halves and will partner Tom Dearden after missing last week's loss to the Dolphins. Cowboys coach Todd Payton admits Zach Labatt is unlucky to miss out.
8: Well, we felt that Jake needed a mental and physical freshen up after the Manly game. So he's had that. He's chomping at the big game here against the Broncos. And the unlucky one in all of that is Zachy Labatt. He's put together a pretty good 4 to 5 weeks of footy since his ACL. So difficult decision. and difficult discussion.
2: Benji Marshall, struggling West Tigers, will be without utility playmaker Latu Fayunu for three games after he failed to beat his dangerous contact charge at the judiciary. Adam Dewey successfully downgraded his high tackle charge and is free to take on the Raiders on Saturday afternoon. The Giants are vowing to overcome their hot and cold form in Saturday's AFL Sydney derby against the Swans. Connor Iden says their old rivals can expect a physical battle.
9: They'll be coming after us again, but, you know, we'll be going after them as well. It's always pretty heavy in the contest. There's a bit of lip out there and a really physical battle. So, you know, we'll save our cash, no silly fights and things like that. But, yeah, it'll be physical around the contest.
2: Patrick Dangerfield is offering his support to Tyson Stengel. Geelong negotiating with the Premiership forward to finish his contract 3 years early. The Cats captain told Fox Footy Stengel's health is his priority.
10: I look at it more of have we got the right supporting players, which I have no doubt we do. And for me, footy isn't really the ultimate priority there.
2: Australian Independent Radio News.
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12: 17 in Inverell at the moment. Humidity is at 66%. Barometric pressure is at 1,027 hectopascals and falling, and the winds are north at around 1 to 5 kilometres. We're looking at a top of 19 for today, not far from that now. Mostly sunny, then a sunny for tomorrow. Overnight low of 2, heading for a top of 19 degrees, and Friday, nice and cool to start with, overnight low of 1 and heading for a top of just 17 degrees and sunny. It's 6 past 11 as we pause for these funeral announcements. The relatives and friends of the late Gerard Francis Kent, better known as Jerry, aged 93 years, late of St. Joseph's Catholic Care in Coffs Harbour, formerly of Burnett Street in Dullungra, are respectfully informed that Jerry's funeral service will take place at the Sapphire City Crematorium Chapel Inverell, commencing at 10:30 a.m. this Friday, the 24th of July, followed by private cremation. This announcement was authorised by Thorley & Sons Funeral Services, phone 67222566, funeral directors of Inverell and districts, and refers to the death of the late Gerard Francis Kent, better known as Jerry, aged 93 years, late of St. Joseph's Catholic Care, Coffs Harbour, and formerly of Burnett Street, Dullungra. The relatives and friends of the late Eileen Rita Hannah, aged 96 years, late of McLean Care Inverell and formerly of Mansfield Street Inverell and Cooinda Inverell, are respectfully informed that Eileen's funeral mass will take place at the Sacred Heart Catholic Church Inverell, commencing at 10 a.m. this Thursday, the 23rd of July, followed by interment at the Inverell Catholic Cemetery. For those unable to attend Eileen's service, a live stream will be made available. 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This announcement was authorised by Thorley & Sons Funeral Services, phone 67222566, funeral directors of Inverell and districts, and refers to the death of the late Eileen Rita Hannah, late of McLean Care Inverell and formerly of Mansfield Street Inverell and Cooinda Inverell. The relatives and friends of the late Pansy Vera Jurd, aged 94 years, late of Duff Street in Ashford, are respectfully informed that Pansy's funeral service will take place at St. Mark's Anglican Church in Ashford, commencing at 2 p.m. next Friday, the 31st of July on Friday, followed by interment at the Ashford Lawn Cemetery. For those unable to attend Pansy's service, a live stream will be made available. 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This announcement was authorised by Thorley & Sons Funeral Services, phone 67222566, funeral directors of Inverell and districts, and refers to the death of the late Pansy Vera Jurd, late of Duff Street in Ashford. The relatives and friends of the late Rosemary Claire Asara, better known as Rose and Rosa, aged 82 years, late of McLean Care Inverell and formerly of Moore Street Inverell and Ashford, are respectfully informed that Rose's funeral service will take place at the Sapphire City Crematorium Chapel Inverell, commencing at 2:30 p.m. Friday the 24th of July, followed by cremation. For those unable to attend Rose's service, a live stream will be made available. 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Phone 67222566. Funeral directors of Inverell and Districts. And refers to the death of the late Rosemary Claire Asara, better known as Rose and Rosa, late of McLean Care Inverell and formerly of Moore Street Inverell and Ashford.

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0: Yeah, classic there from the 90s from No Doubt. It's Don't Speak here at 91.9 Star FM and Inverell's own Peyton Childs there doing a fantastic job at the Paddy Markets over the weekend. Considering he had a little bit of a head cold, he actually sang pretty well and he's let us there drift. It's 18 past 11 now. South Energy are holding two information sessions for the proposed Inverell battery storage system from 3pm to 7pm on Tuesday, the 28th of July at the Inverell Club on Evan Street, Inverell. Then on from 7am to 11am on Wednesday, the 29th of July at the Union Cafe, 79 Otho Street, Inverell. All are welcome to attend, and for more information, go to their website, which is inverellbest.com.au. That's Inverell, BESS.com.au. 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Got Tony Childs next.
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0: 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And The Door here at 91.9 Star FM. Prince in there as well. Lizzo and Company of Strangers. James Rain and Daryl Braithwaite with Motor City. I Get Lost. Right on 22:12 now. The Dalunga Golf Club are holding their annual general meeting at 7 p.m. on Thursday, the 6th of August at the Dalunga Hotel. All are welcome to attend. You heard about it on 91.9 Star FM. Got the horoscopes next. Thanks to Annabelle's Real Estate.
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8: It's Wednesday, the 22nd of July, 2026. Aries, set some time aside to reconnect with your spiritual side. Taurus, share a creative idea with those around you for another perspective you hadn't considered. 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Don't pass it up. Cancer, be realistic and don't set too many goals. Leo, it'll be a struggle to get everyone pulling in the same direction. Virgo, you have to balance your insatiable drive to get ahead with family commitments. Libra, a chance encounter with someone you run into could have life-changing consequences. Scorpio, don't make more out of a situation than it deserves. Sagittarius, keep your opinions to yourself today or risk inflaming an already tense situation. Capricorn, others are exerting greater influence in your plans. You need to take back control. Aquarius, you may come to regret revealing too much personal information online. Pisces, love really is in the air and you'll find it if you're a little creative. And that's today's horoscope.
9: 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Back again tomorrow morning at around 22:07 on the All-Star Breakfast with Jerry. Meg is now in the studio. She's getting ready for her show.

91.9 Star FM, the Rolling Stones, and Start Me Up. Denny Hines in there as well, and Genesis, Land of Confusion. 3.5 away from 12 o'clock. I'm out of here, guys.

0: Star FM National News is brought to you by Byron Street Auto Electrics at 202 Byron Street, Inverell. They stock a wide range of batteries to suit cars, caravans and heavy machinery.
1: Hello there, I'm Sean Bindley. State and territory representatives are meeting with federal counterparts ahead of next week's test of the new emergency warning system. All mobile phones across the country will sound the alert tone on Monday as officials assess whether AusAlert is ready to be rolled out. Federal Emergency Management Minister Christy McMain says they'll be running the old system along with the new one over summer to ensure no one misses out on potentially life-saving information.
2: The two systems will continue to run alongside each other. We know that states and territories will continue to use Emergency Alert for this higher risk weather season. We are continuing obviously to test AusAlert, the national test coming up obviously next week.
1: Victims of domestic violence with concerns the test may expose hidden safety phones are urged to turn the devices off or to flight mode ahead of the time and leave them off for at least 24 hours. The Australian Manufacturing Workers Union has launched a fresh push for the Union Jack to be removed from the Australian flag. Ahead of Labor's national conference, the union argues the symbol is a reminder of the old ruling class and colonial empire. Sydney local Tracy Rockwell says any alternative designs need to be put to a democratic vote.
3: If Australians vote yes, I'll support it. If no, the debate is over. Really, the people own the flag.
1: Australia is heading for its weakest decade of living standards growth in more than a century. Richard Holden is a professor of economics at UNSW Business School.
4: It depresses me, but it doesn't surprise me. Former RBA Governor Philip Lowe said we haven't seen a rise in real incomes, you know, per capita for the last 7 or 8 years. You know, you put enough years together and you get a lost decade.
1: The number of healthcare workers admitted to hospital after being injured on the job has risen over the past decade. In air health news, the number of healthcare workers admitted to hospital after being injured on the job has risen over the past decade. Institute of Health and Welfare data shows 7,500 workplace injuries resulted in hospitalisation between 2015 and 2025. The most common cause of injuries were falls, assaults and contact with knives, tools and machinery. The Institute's Jacqueline Reck says assault-related injuries are on the rise.
5: Assault has moved up from being the fourth to the second leading cause of injury hospitalisations among healthcare workers compared to being the seventh leading cause of injury in the general population.
1: And a Perth teenager has been charged over the death of his mother and his little sister's serious injuries. Bianca Carbone reports.
6: A 35-year-old woman was found dead in her Bentley home early yesterday morning. Police say her daughter was also stabbed but managed to escape. Several drivers stopping to help the 12-year-old on the Albany Highway. She's still in hospital today in a stable condition. Police have now charged a 16-year-old boy with murder and attempting to unlawfully kill. He's the deceased woman's son and the injured girl's brother. He's due in Perth's Children's Court later today. Bianca Carboni, Perth.
1: This is Air News. In rugby league, the Broncos' road to a Miracles finals appearance will take them to Townsville on Saturday for a clash against rivals, the Cowboys. North Queensland coach Todd Payton lighting the fuse for an explosive battle, claiming the 25,000-strong crowd will all be Broncos haters.
7: It's always a big occasion. It is for the club. It has been for my whole entire time being at the club. The crowd and the stadium make a big difference to our boys and what we do on the field.
1: In AFL, no word yet from the Dockers on how serious Jager O'Mara's ankle injury is, but he won't play in Friday's derby. Sam Sturt is a week away from his quad injury coming good, and Charlie Nicholls still has a splint on his finger and will miss 2 or 3 weeks. Meanwhile, Gold Coast Suns forward Ben King is reportedly set to go back on his word that he saw his future in Queensland. It's believed he'll nominate Hawthorn as his preferred club next season. And Darcy Moore says he's got no plans to hand over the Collingwood captaincy. The 30-year-old managed just 4 games this season before a hamstring injury ended his season. Moore told Fox Footy handing over the captaincy is not on his radar.
8: Yeah, not probably specifically at this stage, but I think that sort of another thing that's been great for me as the captain is to see Nick and Braden both as they're sort of trading the captaincy duties, how much they both really blossomed this season. It's been incredible to watch.
1: And Australia's fastest woman has smashed her own national 100-metre record this morning, just days out from the Commonwealth Games. 21-year-old Queenslander Tori Lewis ran a sizzling 11.04 seconds during a warm-up meet in Glasgow. Australian Independent Radio News.
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10: With the latest from the Star FM newsroom, I'm Jerry Tavera. Investigations are continuing into reports of a break and enter at the Bingara Fire Station on Memorial Avenue last Saturday night. New England police were told about 9:30pm an unknown man broke into the building and stole a marked Rural Fire Service ute before driving away. About 2pm on Sunday, police were called to Thunderbolts Way near Grove Road north of Bundara following reports of a single vehicle crash. And upon arrival, police found that the stolen vehicle had rolled before crashing. However, no occupants were found at the scene. The vehicle was seized to be forensically examined. As inquiries continue, anyone with information or dashcam footage of these incidents is urged to contact Crime Stoppers on 1800 333 000. Seven people have been charged with alleged drug, firearm and domestic violence related offences following an investigation in the state's New England region into alleged supply of stolen firearms and drugs in the region last week. Police arrested a 39-year-old man on Yetman Road in Inverell around 3am last Saturday week after searching and allegedly locating 500 grams of cannabis and cash in his possession and was charged with 13 offences. A 23-year-old woman was arrested at Inverell Police Station later in the morning and was charged with 9 offences, with both the man and the woman refused bail to appear at Inverell local court tomorrow. Later that day, following inquiries, Strike Force officers executed 3 search warrants at 3 separate locations in Warrielder, where it's alleged officers located and seized a small amount of methamphetamine and cannabis, with further searches last Tuesday at locations in Warrielder and Palamalawar, and an address in Herbert Street in Inverell last Wednesday, allegedly locating more drugs and mobile phones. 36-year-old man was charged with supply drugs on an ongoing basis and possess prohibited drug, while a 28-year-old man was charged with supply prohibited drug, with both men to face Inverell local court on Thursday the 6th of August. Strike Force officers will allege the two men, aged 39 and 26, were involved in the supply of firearm parts within the New England region. A 46-year-old woman and 31-year-old man will also face court on drug charges. Northern Tablelands MP Brenda Moylan has again criticised the Minns Labor government's rushed and poorly considered firearm laws, warning the changes will deepen confusion and uncertainty for farmers and regional communities across New South Wales. Mr Moylan says the government pushed the reforms through in the final days before Christmas in the wake of the Bondi terror attack, a move he believes was policy making on the run that ignored the realities of life in the bush. The local MP says no other state is forging ahead with buybacks or new restrictions, yet the Minns Labor government insists on ploughing ahead alone, adding if this was genuinely a sensible national reform, other states would be signing up, but they're not. He says law-abiding firearm owners are being treated as an easy target, despite using firearms responsibly for feral animal control, livestock protection and animal welfare, stressing the government had failed to explain why farmers should be forced to shoulder financial losses for a policy they didn't ask for, don't support, and no other state is adopting. Food security has headlined the start of the 2026 New South Wales Farmers Conference, with farmer delegates voting to push for government and industry policies that strengthen Australia's domestic fuel and fertiliser production capacity. Urea prices surged by more than 90% following the Strait of Hormuz closure in February, and the absence of Australian-made fertilisers forced grain and vegetable growers to reduce winter plantings. New South Wales Farmers President Xavier Martin says the Middle East conflict has exposed Australia's vulnerability to fuel and fertiliser supplies, adding Australian agriculture almost completely relies on imported fuel and fertiliser, leaving producers exposed to global supply disruptions and price volatility. Mr Martin stated strengthening domestic fuel and fertiliser production would improve supply security, reduce exposure to global shocks and support more stable and affordable food supply. Meantime, Moree's Rebecca Riordan has been elected unopposed as the incoming president of New South Wales Farmers. Ms Riordan brings extensive experience across both agriculture and agribusiness, having held leadership and directorship roles across the sector for more than 25 years. Rebecca has been a long-standing advocate for farmers through her involvement with New South Wales Farmers, serving as chair of the Grains Committee, executive councillor, treasurer and most recently vice president. She replaces Xavier Martin as president, with New South Wales Farmers thanking him for his contribution over the past 30 years. Turning to sport now, and a local motocross rider has excelled at the Queensland state titles over the weekend, finishing with a top 10 result. Caden Holder finished fifth overall in the Junior Lights 250s and first overall in his grade, and was the only New South Wales competitor to finish inside the top 10 for his class. The state titles span over five rounds over the last 4 months, visiting Warwick, Rockhampton, Roma, Toowoomba and Queensland Motor Park at Boona, with riders participating from as far as South Australia in Western Australia. The Holders chose Queensland over New South Wales titles, as Queensland is known for the most competitive racing you'll get in Australia. Caden says the conditions were brutal, but is super happy with the result. Caden and his younger brother Kobe aren't quite done for the year, with the brothers heading to the Australian Junior Motocross Championships in Victoria this September. Tinga's boxing heavyweight star Ricky Sandrill has gone down fighting in his latest bout on Saturday night against Junior Moala in Sydney. Despite a significant height and weight disadvantage, Moala won by a majority decision, with judges scoring the bout 39-37, 38-all and 40-36. Team Sandrill says it was disappointing to lose the bout by a slim margin, adding the lumberjack has plenty in the tank and will be looking forward to his next fight. That's the latest from the Star FM newsroom. I'm Jerry Tavera.
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12: 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The temperature outside is 18 degrees with a humidity of 64%. The winds are coming in from the due north and they're just between 2 and 14 kilometres an hour, with the barometric reading at 1,026 hectopascals. Last night we had a minimum of 4 degrees and today has been forecast for a maximum of 20. And it's partly cloudy. And for tomorrow, or tonight, we should go down to about 2 degrees, and then mostly sunny tomorrow, Thursday. It'll be a maximum of 20. We have a UV rating of moderate, and the fire danger is also moderate. Welcome. Well, it's midweek with Meg right now, and thank you for tuning in to 91.9. And we're travelling back to 2009, a year of memorable music, headline-making events and some Australian talent. For the next 3 hours, we relive the sounds of 2009. And what happened in 2009? Apart from great music, we had, which is topical now, was the FIFA World Cup. And who won it back in 2009? I wonder if you could guess. That's correct. It was Brazil. So please stay tuned to 91.9 Star FM. I'll have a few more little facts about 2009 as the program continues. Please enjoy the music.

0: again, that was just two great numbers out of 2009. The Black Eyed Peas with I Got a Feeling and Kings of Leon, Use Somebody. I hope you stay tuned to 91.9 Star FM. 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

And that was Owl City with Fireflies. And before that, we had Beyoncé, Halo. And they're out of 2009. So our decade's got started quite nicely. Oh, the close of our decade, actually, because this is 2009. And just to remind you guys out there that the Women's Shed, it's over at the racecourse. And they are open on Wednesday, Thursdays and Fridays. So this week, what have they got on? The week will be Wednesday and Thursday, actually, and from 10 until 2 p.m. They got on. The week will be Wednesday and Thursday, actually, and from 10 until 2 p.m. And on Friday,

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Through friendship we thrive. And so that is all about our women shed here in Inverell. 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

And that was Jason Mraz in I'm Yours. And we had Flo Rida featuring Kesha, Right Round. And they were 2009 numbers that we are playing today. I hope you're enjoying the music here on 91.9 Star FM. It is now quarter to one. And I have a message here from the Inverell branch of the RSPCA. Is offering a subsidised desexing for eligible pet owners in the Inverell district. 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If you need help getting your dog or cat desexed, you can book directly at Gowrie Vet Clinic on 6721 2277 or email the branch on Inverell branch at rspca.newsouthwales.org.au. And you heard about this on 91.9 Star FM.

0: Chris Isaak with Best I Ever Had. And we also had Miley Cyrus with Party in the USA. You're listening to 91.9 Star FM. And we have an Aussie coming up. Strange that it's not even the Aussie hour, but here he is.
1: Well, it's one.

0: That was actually Carl Perkins. We have Adam to take us to the news. 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
1: 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They stock a wide range of batteries to suit cars, caravans and heavy machinery.
2: I'm Mark Dransfield. Tabcorp has received a multi-million dollar fine for breaching spam and telemarketing laws. Between February 2024 and June last year, the company made 351 calls to VIP customers on the Do Not Call register. Tab also sent 217,000 non-compliant marketing emails and texts in 2025. ACMA's Samantha York says the breaches can cause harm.
3: For those customers who had, for instance, opted out of receiving marketing telephone calls, they may be people who have a gambling problem and who are experiencing real psychological and financial harm and distress.
2: The federal opposition leader claims the government should not be rolling out the red carpet for anyone with links to ISIS. Australian-born Dr. Tariq Kamley, who's been found alive in Iraq, is understood to be part of a group of foreign fighters trying to return home. The government says it will not provide any assistance to him. Angus Taylor is urging Labor to block any bid for his return.
4: They have many levers at their disposal. They can ensure that this person does not get a passport. They can use temporary exclusion orders. We have put legislation in front of the Parliament to prevent third parties from helping people like him, terrorists, back into the country.
2: A Sydney store caught defying a closure order has been hit with a $1.1 million penalty as part of the crackdown on illicit tobacco retailers. More from Sean Bindley.
5: The Hornsby shop was found to have continued to operate after being caught in possession of black market cigarettes. More than $2 million in fines have been handed out since November. Former Deputy Chief Medical Officer Dr. Nick Coatsworth calling for the tobacco excise to be reduced because enforcement alone isn't going to solve the problem.
6: If you really wanted to sort this problem out, then you'd have to give 10 of those fines every day for the next 10 years to be able to get rid of the 40,000 stores that are selling these sort of things.
2: A judge will today deliver a verdict in the defamation case brought against Aussie star Rebel Wilson. Actor Charlotte McInnes claims Wilson ruined her reputation online, suggesting she dropped a workplace harassment complaint just to protect her career. Lawyer Richard Mitry says the final decision will rely heavily on believability.
7: So there were 3 weeks of witness testimonies in this case, right? It was all really attacking credibility on both sides. A lot of this will depend on who's believed.
2: Overseas now, and France has become the first EU state to ban children under 15 from accessing social media. The new law, which will require platforms to implement age verification systems, was overwhelmingly approved by Parliament. More from the BBC's Hugh Schofield.
8: This was a pledge made by President Macron, a major piece of social legislation to mark the end of his 10 years in office. The measure was approved by a solid majority in the National Assembly, though many on the left voted against. In practice, it means that everyone in the country who uses social media will be required to show that they are above 15 years of age. Skeptics question the scheme's viability, but the government insists the online tools to put the age checks in place are effective and safe.
2: Checking the Aussie share market, the All Ords is trading up 20 points at 89.96. One Australian dollar is buying 70.06 US cents. This is Air News. One of Geelong's key forwards looks set to part ways with the AFL club after 4 seasons at the Cattery. Sarah Patterson reports.
9: All-Australian Tyson Stengel and his management are said to be in discussions with Geelong regarding a potential exit from the club. AFL Media reports that Stengel's time at the Cats is expected to come to an end, despite him having 3 years left on his current contract. Stengel is currently believed to be residing in his home state of South Australia. Stengel has played 109 games at senior level across 3 clubs, including Richmond and Adelaide. Sarah Patterson, S Sport.
2: NRL, and the Bulldogs have named skipper Stephen Crichton to return in Saturday afternoon's battle with the Warriors at Accor Stadium. He'll line up at 5/8 with Sean O'Sullivan moving to the bench. Meantime, Parramatta Eels half Mitchell Moses believes it was a no-brainer for the club to sign Jerome Luai for next year. The two will combine for just one season before Luai heads to the PNG Chiefs. Moses says you can't turn down a player with Luai's qualities.
10: Anytime you can get a player of his calibre and get him to the team, every day of the week.
2: And Socceroo Nestori Irinkunda is set to join Portuguese powerhouse side Sporting CP. The 20-year-old is currently with English club Watford. An offer to him is reportedly worth more than $32 million. Australian Independent Radio News.
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12: With the latest from the Star FM newsroom, I'm Jerry Tavera. Investigations are continuing into reports of a break and enter at the Bingara Fire Station on Memorial Avenue last Saturday night. New England police were told about 9:30 p.m. an unknown man broke into the building and stole a marked Rural Fire Service ute before driving away. About 2 p.m. on Sunday, police were called to Thunderbolts Way near Grove Road north of Bundara following reports of a single vehicle crash, and upon arrival, police found that the stolen vehicle had rolled before crashing. However, no occupants were found at the scene. The vehicle was seized to be forensically examined. As inquiries continue, anyone with information or dash cam footage of these incidents is urged to contact Crime Stoppers on 1-800-333-000. Seven people have been charged with alleged drug, firearm and domestic violence related offences following an investigation in the state's New England region into alleged supply of stolen firearms and drugs in the region last week. Police arrested a 39-year-old man on Yetman Road in Inverell around 3 a.m. last Saturday week after searching and allegedly locating 500 grams of cannabis and cash in his possession, and was charged with 13 offences. A 23-year-old woman was arrested at Inverell Police Station later in the morning and was charged with 9 offences, with both the man and the woman refused bail to appear at Inverell Local Court tomorrow. Later that day, following inquiries, Strike Force officers executed 3 search warrants at 3 separate locations in Warriilda, where it's alleged officers located and seized a small amount of methamphetamine and cannabis, with further searches last Tuesday at locations in Warriilda and Ballymallowar, and an address in Herbert Street and Inverell last Wednesday, allegedly locating more drugs and mobile phones. 36-year-old man was charged with supply drugs on an ongoing basis and possess prohibited drug, while a 28-year-old man was charged with supply prohibited drug, with both men to face Inverell Local Court on Thursday, the 6th of August. Strike Force officers will allege the two men, aged 39 and 26, were involved in the supply of firearm parts within the New England region. A 46-year-old woman and 31-year-old man will also face court on drug charges. Northern Tablelands MP Brenda Moylan has again criticised the Minns Labor government's rushed and poorly considered firearm laws, warning the changes will deepen confusion and uncertainty for farmers and regional communities across New South Wales. Mr Moylan says the government pushed the reforms through in the final days before Christmas in the wake of the Bondi terror attack, a move he believes was policy-making on the run that ignored the realities of life in the bush. The local MP says no other state is forging ahead with buybacks or new restrictions, yet the Minns Labor government insists on ploughing ahead alone, adding if this was genuinely a sensible national reform, other states would be signing up, but they're not. He says law-abiding firearm owners are being treated as an easy target, despite using firearms responsibly for feral animal control, livestock protection and animal welfare, stressing the government had failed to explain why farmers should be forced to shoulder financial losses for a policy they didn't ask for, don't support, and no other state is adopting. Food security has headlined the start of the 2026 New South Wales Farmers Conference, with farmer delegates voting to push for government and industry policies that strengthen Australia's domestic fuel and fertiliser production capacity. Urea prices surged by more than 90% following the Strait of Hormuz closure in February and the absence of Australian-made fertilisers forced grain and vegetable growers to reduce winter plantings. New South Wales Farmers President Xavier Martin says the Middle East conflict has exposed Australia Australia's vulnerability to fuel and fertiliser supplies, adding Australian agriculture almost completely relies on imported fuel and fertiliser, leaving producers exposed to global supply disruptions and price volatility. Mr. Martin stated strengthening domestic fuel and fertiliser production would improve supply security, reduce exposure to global shocks, and support more stable and affordable food supply. Meantime, Moree's Rebecca Riordan has been elected unopposed as the incoming president of New South Wales Farmers. Ms. Riordan brings extensive experience across both agriculture and agribusiness, having held leadership and directorship roles across the sector for more than 25 years. Rebecca has been a long-standing advocate for farmers through her involvement with New South Wales Farmers, serving as chair of the Grains Committee, executive councillor, treasurer, and most recently, vice president. She replaces Xavier Martin as president, with New South Wales Farmers thanking him for his contribution over the past 30 years. Turning to sport now, and a local motocross rider has excelled at the Queensland state titles over the weekend, finishing with a top 10 result. Caden Holder finished 5th overall in the Junior Lights 250s and 1st overall in his grade, and was the only New South Wales competitor to finish inside the top 10 for his class. The state titles span over 5 rounds over the last 4 months, visiting Warwick, Rockhampton, Roma, Toowoomba and Queensland Motor Park at Boona, with riders participating from as far as South Australia in Western Australia. The Holders chose Queensland over New South Wales titles, as Queensland is known for the most competitive racing you'll get in Australia. Caden says the conditions were brutal, but is super happy with the result. Caden and his younger brother Kobe aren't quite done for the year, with the brothers heading to the Australian Junior Motocross Championships in Victoria this September. Tinga's boxing heavyweight star Ricky Sandrill has gone down fighting in his latest bout on Saturday night against Junior Mawala in Sydney. Despite a significant height and weight disadvantage, Mawala won by a majority decision, with judges scoring the bout 39-37, 38-all and 40-36. Team Sandrill says it was disappointing to lose the bout by a slim margin, adding the lumberjack has plenty in the tank and will be looking forward to his next fight. That's the latest from the Star FM newsroom. I'm Jerry Tavera.
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0: And the temperature outside at the present moment is 16 degrees. So we're going down, not up. It is 8 minutes past 2. And the humidity is at 68%. The winds, it's calm at the moment, so there's nothing happening along those lines. The barometric reading is 1,025 hectopascals. And overnight we had a temperature of 4 degrees, a minimum, and today it was supposed to get to a maximum of 20. And tonight it should go down to around about 2 degrees. It's going to be a clear night tonight. And then tomorrow, mostly sunny to a maximum of 20. We have a UV rating moderate for both of our readings of the fire danger and the UV rating. Not so necessary to mention those, is it really, during winter, because UV still gets through and people still get sunburnt, so the skin is still damaged. Well, we'll get back to our 2009 numbers a little bit later in the program. Right now we are going into our Aussie Hour, and it's just a selection of any singer that is Australian, and we'll start off with one of the good ones.

Aussie Hour. We had Eskimo Joe just then with Black Fingernails and Red Wine. And we had Guy Sebastian, I Like It Like That. I've always been a big fan of Guy Sebastian. I think he's a great ambassador for Aussie music. Thank you very much for listening. You're on Star 91.9 Star FM, and the time at the moment is 18 minutes past. So we'll get on and just have another song, and then we'll have a break.

0: And that was another one of our wonderful Idol winners from way back. That was Jessica Mailboy with Time After Time. You're listening to 91.9 Star FM, and it is time for a little bit of a break, and we'll be back shortly.
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0: to Potbellies with Don't Hold Back and Birds of Tokyo with Plans. You're on 91.9 Star FM. It's 27 minutes to 2. And you're listening to Midweek with Meg, and we're doing our Australian Hour Hour. Yes, we're still doing our Aussie Hour, and I hope you're enjoying the songs. Some of them you've heard, some you may not have heard, but it's all Aussie music, and that's what counts during this hour. And let's get started again.
1: And don't you think-

0: Gabriella Silmi with Sweet About Me. And operator, please, 2 for my seconds. You're listening to 91.9 Star FM. I'm Meg, and this is the Aussie Hour during our midweek program. Please stay tuned. 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

Great song, wasn't it? It's a lot slower than normally played, but it's a beautiful song sung by our beautiful lady, Becky Cole, with Australian Woman. And before that, we had Australian Crawl with Beautiful People. What more could you want? You're listening to 91.9 Star FM. It is about 9 minutes to two. And I'd ask you to please stay tuned. We've got a couple more coming and then we'll be on to the news, pardon me, at 2 o'clock. Tom Maxwell, Young Australian Ringers, and Lee Kernighan, Australian Boy.

0: Star FM National News is brought to you by Byron Street Auto Electrics at 202 Byron Street in Verrell. They stock a wide range of batteries to suit cars, caravans and heavy machinery.
1: I'm Mark Dransfield. The federal government says it won't provide assistance to any Australian members of Islamic State trying to return home. Perth-born paediatrician Tarek Kamley was previously thought to have been killed, but is now believed to be alive in an Iraqi jail. It's understood he's one of 13 Australian men hoping to be released and returned to Australia. Labor Minister Murray Waters told Nine it can be difficult to block citizens from coming back.
2: There are constitutional limits around the ability of a government to prevent an Australian citizen from returning to Australia, and that's why more than 40 Australian foreign fighters returned under the coalition government. We've demonstrated already that where we have opportunities under the law to prevent people from coming back on a temporary basis, then we will do that.
1: An underground drug bunker has been uncovered during a search in Adelaide. Police discovered it under a shed on a property at Penfield Gardens, with 26 cannabis plants being grown hydroponically inside and approximately 24 kilos of dried cannabis. A 38-year-old man has been arrested and charged with drug offences and diverting electricity. He'll face court in September. Under confiscation of criminal assets legislation, police also seized a Ram ute, a trailer, caravan, Sea-Doo and an excavator. Two men have been arrested over the alleged theft of $500,000 in ATM cash across Melbourne. More from Madeleine Burke.
3: The arrests in Mickleham and Dallas early this morning follow a tip-off to police last week. The alleged cash-skimming scheme was targeting transportation of cash to and from machines across 11 Melbourne suburbs. So far, investigators have identified 10 recent incidents of discrepancies in funds following the transportation of cash between April and July. A 25-year-old man and a 44-year-old man remain in custody and will be interviewed. Madeleine Burke, Melbourne.
1: Energy experts are warning Australians could be hit with fuel rationing measures as early as September. It comes as the US State Department issues a worldwide alert, warning there's a potential for unforeseen escalation in its war with Iran. Analysts now fear that global oil prices could push higher if the Strait of Hormuz remains shut. During a fiery exchange with a reporter, President Donald Trump has defended his administration's military strategy.
4: Is the plan to just keep bombing until they give up?
5: There are no signs. Why, do you know something that I don't know?
4: Well, they continue to attack our allies.
5: You don't know what the dialogue is behind the scenes that they want to meet desperately to try and end it because they're getting decimated. You don't know anything.
1: Back home, and staff at Hobart's Risdon Prison are shipping in meals from Victoria because of problems with a new $19 million kitchen. Pulse Tasmania reports the kitchen was shut down just 3 months after opening due to repair work on the floor being needed. It's reportedly costing over $90,000 a week to outsource the prisoners' meals. And in air health news, an Australian study's found physical frailty can accelerate the onset of dementia. The University of Queensland research suggests regular exercise, especially strength training, could delay, reduce and in some cases improve frailty. This is Air News. The Penrith Panthers are working hard to tie down their star players beyond next year before they go on the open market. Nathan Cleary, Isaiah Yeo, Liam Martin, Blaise Talagi, Brian To'o and Isaiah Papali'i are all free to negotiate with rival clubs from November 1st. Coach Ivan Cleary says they've got a battle on their hands.
6: GM Shane Alford's been done a lot of work in the background all year because we don't want them, ideally we don't want them to go to market.
1: AFL and both Adelaide and Collingwood are promising a fiery clash when the two sides play tomorrow night. It's the first time Isaac Rankin has faced the Pies since receiving a four-week ban for a homophobic slur last year. Crows coach Matthew Nix is talking up the clash and the chance of a biff between the two sides.
7: Thursday night will be a reasonably exciting game. You know, whether that's on the scoreboard or whether that's just a little bit of enthusiasm and a little bit of biff, we'll see where it ends up.
1: Australia's fastest woman has smashed her own national 100-metre record this morning, just days out from the Commonwealth Games. 21-year-old Queenslander Tori Lewis ran a sizzling 11.04 seconds during a warm-up meet for Glasgow. And Aussie tennis star Maya Joint has won through to the second round at the Prague Open. Australian Independent Radio News.
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9: And the time at the moment is 5 minutes past two. And the temp... Yeah, 5 minutes past two is correct. I'm thinking, oh no, it's three, but it's not. And the temperature, as I said, is 16 degrees, and that's just downtown Inverell. And the humidity is at 66%. The winds, they're almost not there at all, but they're 3 kilometres an hour, could gust to 10, and they're coming in from the due south. The barometric reading is 1,024 hectopascals, and it is falling. Last night we had a minimum of 4, and today was forecast at 20 degrees, being partly cloudy. And for tomorrow, or this evening actually, overnight, we're going to go down to a minimum of 2 degrees, and then it will rise for tomorrow, Thursday, to a maximum of 20. The UV rating is moderate, as is the fire danger. Whatever you're doing, enjoy what you're doing, but do it safely. 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Matt, what was in the news, big news of the year, was the inauguration of Barack Obama. Let's see what the music list consists of, and then we'll get started today afternoon, this afternoon, should I say. We will be having, in our first little break, we get the passing parade, and in the second break, we get the ATJ's grapevine. So it's a little bit of a busy things happening in between beautiful music from 2009.

was The Fray, You Found Me. And we also had Shine Down, How Did You Love. These songs, some of these songs are a little bit new to me. However, I'm here to learn as to give you something in the program that is a little bit different. And 2009, we're concentrating on today. So at 14 minutes past two, and you're on 91.9 Star FM, it's time for some more great music.

0: Katy Perry, Waking Up in Vegas, and The Script with Break Even. 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And during this break, of course, we'll be having the passing parade brought to you by Sonta Painting and The Bolt Shop. 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
6: Hello again. This is John Doremus with The Passing Parade, the story of Thomas Hughes, author of the immortal story, Tom Brown's School Days. Thomas Hughes was an earnest, upright man who spent his life urging his fellows to play the game. The son of a parson, Thomas Hughes was born at Uffington, Berkshire on October 20th, 1822. At eight, he was sent to a private preparatory school at Twyford, and 3 years later went on to Rugby. He wasn't much of a student. He was, however, an ardent disciple of William Webb Ellis, the Rugby boy who defied all the rules of picking up a football and running with it. Rugby football, or rugger, thus born, was the joy of Tom Hughes' school days. He was forever in trouble with the headmaster, Dr. Arnold, for his appalling Latin verse, and came close to being expelled for getting drunk at a dormitory party. Arnold's solemn reprimand made Hughes a teetotaler for life and the headmaster's most ardent admirer. When the time came for him to leave Rugby and enter Oxford University, he was desolate. But he soon settled down to the life at Oxford and later went on to London to read for the bar. There he was horrified by the poverty of the hungry 40s and devoted himself to improving the lot of the poor by founding a tailor's cooperative movement to make cheap clothing to be sold without profit. In 1853, for the benefit of his 8-year-old son, Maurice, Hughes began to write the story of his life at Rugby. It was a virtual record of his own school days, and most of the characters were thinly disguised portraits of boys he had known there. A friend urged him to send the completed manuscript to the Macmillan Publishing House. Accepted for publication, it proved tremendously successful and rocketed its author to fame. In 1886, by now an ardent reformer, Hughes stood for Parliament as member of the slum district of Lambeth. And to everyone's amazement, the old school Thai boy was elected with a large majority. He promptly scandalized his friends and former fellow Rugbyites by introducing a bill to legalize trade unions. The bill was defeated, as was Hughes himself, the next elections, because of his fierce royalism. He subsequently visited America, where he was enthusiastically received as the creator of Tom Brown. On his return to England, he lamented that English universities were failing to march with science. With a shock, he realized that Rugby and other schools were turning out thousands of Tom Browns fit for little else but cricket, rugby, football, and shooting grouse. It was then he heard of a great tract of land for sale in the American state of Tennessee and conceived a plan for a non-profit farming community worked by English public schoolmen. For a time, the settlement, which he named Rugby, looked like it would be a great success, but it ended in dismal failure. To the end of his days, Tom Hughes continued to advocate the merits of playing the game by doing the right thing by one's fellows. He died in 1896 at the age of 74. Our time is up till we meet again for another chapter in the Passing Parade. This is John DeRemus. Thank you so much. And goodbye for now.
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And of course, none of us would have ever done that, would we? Blamed it on the alcohol. That's Jamie Foxx featuring T-Pain with Blame It, and Coldplay with Viva La Vida. 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It's getting on a little bit later, and this is my

our last half hour for our 2009 numbers show through the decades. And Shelley will be in after three with her Drive Time show, which is always fabulous, good music. So please stay tuned to 91.9 Star FM. We've got another one and then we'll have a break and have the ATJ's Grapevine within that break.

0: at night.
1: And that was a bit of a strange one, wasn't it? That was Kid Cudi with Day and Night. You're listening to 2009 Numbers, and I'm Meg, and we're on our way towards the end of the show, but we haven't got quite there yet. I have a couple of things to print out to play for you as yet, but we'll be getting there. And as I said, Shelley will be in after I've finished, or after the news, to do her program, which of course is Drive Time. So I'm asking you to please stay tuned for that. And at the moment, we'll go for a little bit of a break, and during this break, we will have the ATJ's Grapevine.
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1: And the Grapevine for today, which is, oh, for tomorrow actually, Thursday, the fourth Thursday of the month. I can remember when I said it was the first Thursday. It's just going by so very quickly. And the National Transport Museum on Rifle Range Road is open daily from 9 a.m. to 4 p.m. The Wing Hing Long Museum is open every Thursday from 9:30 to 1:30 at 10 Ruby Street, Tinga. And for more information, you can ring 67233156. The Inverell Art Gallery is open every Thursday from 10 a.m. to 4 p.m. They offer a variety of workshops and classes. For more information, 67224983, or you can check out their website, www.inverellartgallery.com.au. The Inverell Community Choir, they meet every Thursday at 7 p.m. at the Inverell Music Centre on Moore Street. For more information, contact Gail on 0427 543 819 or Gary on 0431 190964. The Inverell AA holds its meetings every Thursday at 6pm at the Seventh-day Adventist Hall, 50 Glen Innes Road. Tea, coffee and biscuits provided. And for more information, visit the AA website and type in Inverell or phone 1300 222 222. The Inverell Community Sewing for Charity meets every Thursday from 9am to 3pm at the Church of Christ Hall, 83 Vivian Street, for their social day for quilting, patchwork and other general craft activities. 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The Salvation Army holds a laundry, shower and brekkie service at 35 Vivian Street in Inverell for the homeless, disadvantaged, lonely or anyone in need. And that's every Thursday. 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Everything is supplied at no cost. Just drop in. For more information, you can phone 9395 6112. And the Inverell Pensioners and Senior Citizens Club meet every Thursday for their weekly bingo at 1:15 for 1:30 start. Other activities include a monthly bus trip. New members are always welcome. Just go to the hall at the rear of the Inverell Home for the Aged on Thursdays between 1:15 and 4pm. The annual joining fee is still only $10. So for more inquiries, please contact Glenys on 0439 583 739. And then we have the Sisters in Stitches. That's another craft group. And they meet every Thursday for handcrafts at the Baptist Church Hall, Wade Street, from 9:30 till 12 o'clock. If you'd like to join them or for more information, please contact 0423 976819 or 0402 611 407. And that is your Grapevine for the fourth Thursday of the month, and that's brought to you by ATJ's Grapevines. ATJ's Earthworks, should I say.
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Jordan Sparks with Battlefield. Well, that brings me to a screaming halt for 2009. We'll start a new decade next week. Please stay tuned to 91.9 Star FM because Shelley is going to guide you through the rest of the afternoon with her drive time show. I've got Pink with Please Don't Leave Me and Daryl Braithwaite to close off my show. Bye for now and see you next week.

0: Star FM National News is brought to you by Byron Street Auto Electrics at 202 Byron Street, Inverell. They stock a wide range of batteries to suit cars, caravans and heavy machinery.
1: I'm Mark Dransfield. Energy provider Origin is investigating a potential cybersecurity incident. A self-proclaimed hacker claims to have accessed the details of 2 million customers. In a statement to the ASX, Origin Energy says it does not believe credit card or bank details have been breached. Federal Police and the Australian Cybersecurity Centre have been notified. Final preparations are underway for next week's test of the new emergency alert system to be rolled out in Australia. State and territory representatives are meeting with federal counterparts to discuss any concerns ahead of the national test on Monday afternoon. Federal Emergency Management Minister Christy McBain says the old text alerts will continue this summer.
2: So there is no one silver bullet in emergency management. This is another tool in the toolkit, and it's incredibly important that people continue to listen to the advice of emergency services.
1: The operators of a Sydney store have been fined more than $1 million as part of the crackdown on the tobacco black market. Josh Bryant has details.
3: Since November, there have been 32 successful prosecutions in New South Wales as part of the compliance crackdown attempting to shut stores selling illegal cigarettes and vapes. One store in Hornsby's been hit with a record $1.1 million penalty, caught continuing to operate in defiance of a closure order handed to them by New South Wales Health. There are 16 other cases still before the courts, which the state's health minister says should send a strong message to anyone thinking about doing the wrong thing. But Ryan Park is also reiterating his plea for the federal government to come to the table and act on the tobacco excise.
4: Can't have a situation where we have two separate markets, the legal and legal market, with the price difference so great.
3: Josh Bryant, Sydney.
1: West Australians have lost more than $1 million in scams involving gift card payments this year, up 56% on 2025. The largest amount of losses are coming from romance scam victims who are being tricked into buying gift cards and providing the serial numbers to online love interests. Consumer Protection Director John McMaster says seniors are a clear primary target.
5: The primary victims of these scams are typically elderly people, including seniors. These are usually people that are encouraged by the scammers to go into retail stores and purchase a large quantity of gift cards, and they're encouraged not to tell their family or friends about what they are doing.
1: Air Medical News and a new report shows female health is declining across a number of key measures driven by a rise in skipped medical care. The latest Women's Health Index reveals just one in four women and girls had a preventative cancer screening in the last year. Researchers blame rising living costs, high stress and systemic healthcare barriers for the downturn. Aggie Cox of the Women's Health Index says more needs to be done to address the issue.
6: Health screening gaps persist amongst Australian women. Although the numbers are moving in the right direction for individual tests, many women still remain unscreened for major health risks.
1: And Madeleine McCann's little brother will swim for Scotland at the Commonwealth Games in Glasgow. 21-year-old Sean McCann will swim the 400 metres, 800 and 1500 metres freestyle events. He was two when his older sister was abducted while the family was holidaying in Portugal in 2007. This is Air News. First to AFL, and Melbourne coach Stephen King says Jack Viney is back training after dealing with back and Achilles injuries all year. King last week conceded they may need to make a call as to whether Viney sits out the remainder of the season. But the Demons coach says he has taken a significant step forward.
7: He's obviously had a couple of sessions. We've got to a point where he's recovered well. So hopefully sometimes when you increase load, your body either sort of shuts down or actually responds well. And he's taken a couple of steps forward now. So maybe he might have just broken through that barrier where he can string a couple of sessions together and go from there.
1: NRL, and the heat is building ahead of Saturday's clash between the Broncos and Cowboys. North Queensland coach Todd Payton striking the match last week by claiming everyone hates the Broncos. Brisbane star Pat Carrigan says they're vowing to empty the tank as they fight to keep their season alive.
8: That hate word, eh? Good on you, Toddy. It's the Queensland rivalry. The fans, it means so much to them, and each and every game I've played against them, they've decided by small margins. So well, we played around five or six this year, and Drinky kicked a field goal and they scored in the 80th minute. So they were prepared to go all the way with this sort of game.
1: And Australia's picked up another gold medal at the Canoe Slalom World Championships in Oklahoma. Jess and Naomi Fox combined with Kate Eckhart to win the women's kayak team's final. Australian Independent Radio News.
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10: Good afternoon. It is 5 minutes past three here on Star FM. The current temperature in town is 17 degrees. We're supposed to have a maximum of 19 today and an overnight minimum of 2. No rain is expected, but it will be cloudy. The humidity is sitting at 53%. The wind is from the west, southwest at 9 kilometres an hour, gusting up to 14 kilometres an hour. The sun will set at 18 minutes past 5 tonight, and it will rise again tomorrow at 13 minutes to 7 in the morning. So those the days are getting just a little bit longer. And tomorrow's temperature is a top of 19 degrees with an overnight minimum of 2, and it will be partly cloudy. You are now up to date with the news, sport and weather here on Star FM. I want to welcome you to Wednesday Drive Time. I'm Shelley. I'm with you until 6 this evening, and then Harley will be in after 6 to keep you entertained. Now, we've got the Inverell Meals on Wheels volunteer roster for tomorrow. And this will be Thursday the 23rd of July. We've got Jill and Bob Atwood, Sue Samowski, LJ Hooker, Lloyd Manuel, Maggie and North Haven. And they are the wonderful volunteers that will be doing Meals on Wheels tomorrow.
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10: 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We're going to start with Steve Miller Band and Give It Up, and then some Van Halen and Panama.
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0: And that was Phil Collins, Don't Lose My Number. And before that we had Ed Sheeran, Shape of You. It is 23 minutes after 3 here on Star FM. I hope you're having a great afternoon. Now it's time for a break.
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And it's 27 minutes to four here on Star FM. You're listening to Drive Time. And we just heard from Axiom, My Baby's Gone, and Train, Drive By from 2012. Let's hit on. And we just heard from Axiom, My Baby's Gone, and Train, Drive By from 2012. Let's hear.

0: And that was David Bowie with Fashion. It is 20 minutes to four here on Star FM. The Sapphire Community of Schools presents Shrek the Musical at the Inverell Town Hall from Wednesday the 5th to Saturday the 8th of August, featuring over 100 students from seven local public schools. 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

And that was 10cc, Art for Art's Sake. And we also heard In Excess with Mystify. Now we're going to hear from T-Rex with Telegram Sam and Kylie Minogue, Love at First Sight.

0: And that was Smash Mouth, Walking on the Sun. And before that, we had the Divinyls, Good Die Young. It is 18 minutes after 4 here on Star FM. The next workshop for Days for Girls will be held on Saturday the 25th of July, commencing at 9:30 a.m. and finishing at 12:30 p.m. at the Inverell Club, Evans Street, Inverell. Days for Girls is a grassroots, not-for-profit organisation creating a better future for girls in third world countries. For further information, contact Margaret on 0428 157 633 or Julie on 0407 621 949. And you heard about it here on 91.9 Star FM. Now, after the break, I have a special guest. I've got Rachel Martin from the Gallery Inn.
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0: Now you're listening to Wednesday Drive Time. And I'm Shelley, and I'm with you until 6 tonight. But right now, I've got Rachel Martin from the Inverell Art Gallery with me to come in and have a chat about all things to do with the art gallery. There's a new exhibition starting on Friday night, so we'll hear all about that. And, of course, there's lots of workshops and community groups that now operate out of the art gallery, and it's a real creative hub for us here in Inverell. So I want to say welcome, Rachel. Great to have you.
11: Thank you so much, Shelley. This is very exciting to do this with you, considering you're a big part of the gallery as well.
0: Now, we've got an exhibition opening on Friday night, haven't we?
11: We do. It's a very exciting one that sort of evolved quite quickly. It's our Gathered Form Ceramic Exhibition, purely ceramics, which is something that I haven't done before. So I'm very excited to see it all come together. We have three ceramicists. We have Kerry Hardy, Julie Samorosis, I don't know if I've pronounced that right, and Gemma Pettiford. And of course, our Mudchuckers group, which is something that Shelley and I are both a part of, and we actually do pottery together, and it's for everyone, and we're proving that, aren't we?
0: Absolutely. It's experimentation and exploration all the way.
11: It is. We have so much fun, but it's a very exciting group that we've pulled together, and we've been setting it up this week, and we're having so much fun seeing all the pieces, and it's going to be a good one.
0: So if you want to come along, it's Friday night.
11: 6 p.m.
0: Great. And We get our tickets online,
11: you
0: don't do. We?
11: You can just go to the Art Gallery website, and if you just scroll down on the homepage, you will be able to just click a link to see some details, take you straight to the ticket page. Now, the good thing about actually pre-purchasing your tickets, they're only $5, but if you come, you actually can go into the draw to win a lucky door prize, and we have three beautiful ceramic pieces that we're giving away. So that's a bit of a bonus and a bit of fun, and it does help me a lot organising these events if people do pre-book. But you can just turn up on the night as well. It's from 6 p.m.
0: And the lucky door prizes, are they from the professional artists?
11: They are, not from us, they're from them, so they are a bit special.
0: I was just going to say, I saw some of the works yesterday and they are truly beautiful and amazing.
11: They are, they're very, very clever ladies. I can't wait to learn more from them because they are very, very talented, and it's amazing what you can do with clay.
0: It is, three-dimensional form, because you can actually put decorations on it, you can paint decorative elements, but you can also incise into it and carve into it.
11: Yes.
0: It has that fourth or third dimension, doesn't it? It's just flat.
11: It's spectacular, honestly. I'm learning a lot being a part of our Mudchuckers group, and every single time I do pick up anything to do with clay, I'm always learning, because you make a lot of mistakes before you get good.
0: Absolutely.
11: We're learning together. We do actually have a workshop that's running on Saturday. Unfortunately, it is booked out. Kerry is an absolute amazing ceramicist, and she's put on a little workshop for the Inverell community. It sold quite quickly, but she will, you know, maybe hold something in the future. So if you're ever after a workshop of any description, we've always got them on our website. As they come up, I'm always updating everything as it goes live.
0: Fantastic, because I think Graffito is one of her specialities, where she etches in these beautiful designs. I believe she used to be a graphic designer in another life before took on ceramics. And yeah, they are truly amazing. There's birds and native birds and flowers. It's quite Australian in theme.
11: It's amazing. And just looking at her work today, it's hard to believe that it's in clay. Like, it's just so perfect. She's very, very clever. And I am very excited for those that are getting the opportunity to learn from her.
0: And Gemma Pettiford,
11: she's a local lady. She's an amazing ceramicist. She's got some beautiful pieces in. I had so much fun with her yesterday setting everything up, and everything she's put together is just gorgeous. So it's a really, really amazing one coming up. And Julie, she's setting up tomorrow actually, and she's all the way from Brisbane. And fantastic. Very lucky to have her. Yep. And I'm so excited to see her pieces in person.
0: Makes a difference, doesn't it?
11: It does. They're so much different in person compared to a photo. So yeah. It's good to get down and actually have a look.
0: And I know earlier in the year I did a workshop with Gemma to reintroduce myself back onto the pottery wheel, and she was saying that she actually made some works for the last royal visit.
11: I know.
0: So all of these professionals have work in a wide range of settings and galleries, don't they?
11: They do. They're very, very talented, so it's a really special one to have in Inverell, bringing those three particular artists together and our very cool little Mudchuckers group. It's going to be an amazing exhibition. So everyone's welcome to come and check it out on Friday night. And if anyone would like some more information about becoming a Mudchucker themselves, like, you do not have to have any experience at all. I get people that call me all the time and say, we have no idea what we're doing, but I just want to start. And that is the perfect place to start, because it's just a community space, they're social groups, and everyone's welcome.
0: Yes, it is. It's a great place to experiment and explore a new art form. So if you're interested, rock on down to the art gallery and sign up, I say.
11: Yeah, absolutely. Look, I guess we're very happy with our decision to have a go at it. We're learning every week, and I think when you challenge yourself with something new, it's just becomes quite addictive, doesn't it?
0: Yes, it does.
11: it's a very fun thing to do.
0: But that's not the only workshop. The gallery actually has a lot of different art workshops and classes, doesn't it? And including ones for children.
11: We do. We actually have had a huge response over the last month for all our kids' classes. I could tell that there was a big need for it, and we've now got two pottery classes starting up this term for kids with Robbie, which is amazing. And we've actually got some kids' art classes going on with Leonie. She's actually in class right now. She's got an amazing little group there. It's just growing every day. And I'm going to put a call out here. If there are any little teachers that are hanging around that are either retired or just want to get back into the arts, we're always looking for teachers as well, because the more classes we can create for our community, the better.
0: Excellent. So you heard that about that here on Star FM. Now, what's coming up down the track?
11: Oh, we've got so much going on. Lots of new workshops coming up. But I might go through the exhibition schedule with you actually
0: fantastic.
11: First. So the current one that's opening up on Friday ends on August 18th. And then we're going on to a very special one with Heather and Edward Cowie. Now, if you've heard of that name before, you'll know exactly who they are. They're incredible, incredible artists. And Edward is quite a famous musician, I guess you would call him. He's going to be doing some very special musical performances as well as artwork as well. Look, that's just a little sneak peek at what's coming. They're actually calling their exhibition Nature, Wonder and Wanderings. And I'm really excited to tell you a little bit more about that one. Maybe in my next segment I might go into that in a little bit of detail, because it's going to be a big one. It's going to be really exciting. And after that, we've got our major event, which kicks off on October 17th, which is the InReal Art Prize. Now, it's our biggest exhibition of the year. This year, the special feature is photography, which I'm really excited about as a fellow photographer. We've actually got an incredible amount of prize money this year, over $18,000.
0: Wow, that's fantastic.
11: Really exciting. So big shout out to all the businesses that are helping us make that one come together, because without them, honestly, it just doesn't really happen. So that's all the entry prizes, entry forms are out now. So you can jump online and fill out your entry form and get everything in. And we've actually introduced a few more sections this year, which is exciting. We've got a themed section, which is actually sponsored by Best Employment. It's called A Taste of Life, to coincide with the Eat, Drink, Live Festival this year that's coming back.
0: Fantastic.
11: So that's an exciting one. And we also have more young artist categories. Being a huge part of what I'm trying to do at the gallery is get more kids in there. We've created three judging divisions, but based on age. So introducing a few more areas for the kids to get involved.
0: Fantastic. I think that's excellent.
11: Yeah, so there's that, and then we go on to the next little section, but I think I might wait until I come in next time to fill you in on the rest, because I don't want to overwhelm you with how much is going on.
0: No, that's fantastic. It's great to hear, actually. And as I said, the InReal Art Gallery really is a creative hub for our community, and I think Rachel, you're doing a fantastic job as manager and opening it up and getting the community involved. It's great that the InReal Art Prize will have more children's sections, particularly with the classes that are going on, get them interested. So thank you so much for joining me this afternoon. And Rachel will be back in a month to talk about what's coming up after this Gathered Forms exhibition. So just remember, we've got Heather and Edward Cowley, and that involves musical performances, nature, wander and wanderings. And then October 17th, the big one, is the InReal Art Prize. And the focus is on photography this year. So you heard about that here on Star FM. So to get our afternoon moving along, now we're going to have a Dragon with Get That Drive.

0: 20 to 5 here on Star. And that was Cold Chisel, Standing on the Outside. We also heard from Maroon 5, Makes Me Wonder. South Energy are holding 2 information sessions for the proposed Inverell battery storage system from 3pm to 7pm on Tuesday the 28th of July at the Inverell Club, Evans Street. Then from 7am to 11am on Wednesday the 29th of July at the Union Cafe, 79 Ortho Street. All are welcome to attend. For more information, go to their website, Inverell Bess. So that's inverellbess.com.au. And you heard about it here on 91.9 Star FM.
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8: On this day, July 22nd, it was on this day in 1912, in the face of ever-increasing German naval power, the British Admiralty decides to recall British warships from the Mediterranean and base them in the North Sea. In 1912, the 5th Summer Modern Olympic Games are closed in Stockholm in Sweden. In 1933, aviator Wiley Post completes his first solo flight around the world. It takes 7 days and 19 hours. In 1942, Warsaw ghetto Jews, around 3,000 of them, are sent to Treblinka extermination camp.
9: Some 265,000 people were sent to their deaths, killed in the gas chambers. Around 60,000 people were left to live in the ghetto. Many of those who were employed in the industries vital for the Nazi war effort are hiding from Nazi authorities.
8: In 1943, US forces led by General George S. Patton liberate Palermo in Sicily. In 1959, Ed Wood's cult film, Plan 9 from Outer Space, called one of the worst films ever, premieres. In 1963, in their second clash, Sonny Liston once again KOs Floyd Patterson in round one at the Convention Center in Las Vegas to retain the world heavyweight boxing title.
10: Two jarring right hands are followed by the knockout blow, the left uppercut. Liston receives the congratulations to the victor, scorns Cassius Clay, who's heard to say, Liston's not great, he'll fall in eight.
8: In 1969, singer Aretha Franklin is arrested for disorderly conduct following a traffic accident in Highland Park in Michigan. The charges were later dropped. In 1983, Aussie entrepreneur Dick Smith makes his first solo helicopter flight around the world.
11: Sir, Delta Indikilo, your cleared land. The wind is indicating 150°05, and they'd like for you to park up there just to beam of that red line where the people are standing.
12: Roger, I certainly will.
13: I did the flight really for purely selfish reasons. I wanted the challenge. I wanted to see if I could do it. And I was, I think, more surprised than most people that I actually finished it.
8: In 1991, serial killer Jeffrey Dahmer confesses to killing 17 men in 1978. In 1994, former NFL running back, broadcaster and actor O.J. Simpson pleads absolutely 100% not guilty of murder. In 2003, members of the US 101st Airborne, aided by Special Forces, attack a compound at Mosul in Iraq, killing family members of Saddam Hussein and a bodyguard.
14: The division subsequently employed multiple weapon systems to subdue the suspects who had barricaded themselves inside the house and continued to resist detention fiercely. Four persons were killed during that operation and were removed from the building. And we have since confirmed that Uday and Kusay Hussein are among the dead.
8: In 2012, South African batsman Hashim Amla smashes an unbeaten 311 in South Africa's innings and 12-run first test win over England at the Oval. He's the first South African to score a triple century in test cricket. In 2017, 10 people die in an overheated tractor trailer in San Antonio, Texas, in a human trafficking incident. In 2019, French submarine Minerve is rediscovered off the coast of Toulon in France after disappearing in 1968 with a loss of 52 crew.
15: The wreckage of the French submarine Minerve, which sank more than 50 years ago with 50 crew members on board, has finally been found. According to a statement by the French Defense Minister, the discovery was made possible using recent technological advances in underwater exploration, including the use of new sonars and research drones.
8: Also that year, Marvel superhero film Avengers Endgame becomes the world's highest grossing film, overtaking Avatar, earning $2.9 billion. Also in 2019, US President Donald Trump says the US could win a war in Afghanistan in a week. He's quoted as saying, "I just don't want to kill 10 million people. If I wanted to win the war, Afghanistan would be wiped off the face of the earth." In 2023, Taylor Swift's concert in Seattle shakes the ground so hard it registers equivalent to a magnitude 2.3 earthquake. It also happens at the next night's concert.
16: People are dancing, which means they're dancing in rhythm. And when you move in rhythm, those signals can amplify, can add together. But we also have a speaker system, right? And we can't be certain as to whether the signals that we're recording on the seismometer are the people moving the ground or potentially something about the sound system.
8: On this day, the 22nd of July.
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And that was the Angels, After the Rain. Wouldn't it be nice if we got some? Now, we also heard from The Cause with Breathless. It is 5 minutes to 5 here on Star FM. So we're nearly through the second hour of Wednesday Drive Time. To take us up to the news, we've got Company of Strangers and Sweet Love.

0: Star FM National News is brought to you by Byron Street Auto Electrics at 202 Byron Street in Verrell. They stock a wide range of batteries to suit cars, caravans and heavy machinery.
1: I'm Alan Baskin. The federal government says it won't provide assistance to any Australian members of Islamic State trying to return home. Perth-born paediatrician Tarek Kamley was previously thought to have been killed, but is now believed to be alive in an Iraqi jail. It's understood he's one of 13 Australian men hoping to be released and returned to Australia. Federal Minister Murray Watt has told Channel 9 it can be difficult to block citizens from coming back.
2: There are constitutional limits around the ability of a government to prevent an Australian citizen from returning to Australia, and that's why more than 40 Australian foreign fighters returned under the coalition government. We've demonstrated already that where we have opportunities under the law to prevent people from coming back on a temporary basis, then we will do that.
1: Rebel Wilson has successfully defended her federal court defamation case against actress Charlotte McInnes, who starred in Wilson's directorial debut, The Deb. Justice Elizabeth Raper dismissed the lawsuit, ruling McInnes failed to prove social media posts written by Wilson caused or were likely to cause serious harm to her reputation. A Melbourne hospital has apologised after an identity mix-up led to police wrongfully declaring a living woman dead. Medical records for two people were inadvertently merged, leading to the misidentification. Operators of a Sydney store have been fined more than $1 million as part of the crackdown on the tobacco black market. Josh Bryant takes up the story.
3: Since November, there have been 32 successful prosecutions in New South Wales as part of the compliance crackdown attempting to shut stores selling illegal cigarettes and vapes. One store in Hornsby has been hit with a record $1.1 million penalty, caught continuing to operate in defiance of a closure order handed to them by New South Wales Health. There are 16 other cases still before the courts, which the state's health minister says should send a strong message to anyone thinking about doing the wrong thing. But Ryan Park is also reiterating his plea for the federal government to come to the table and act on the tobacco excise.
4: Can't have a situation where we have two separate markets, the legal and legal market, with the price difference so great.
3: Josh Bryant, Sydney.
1: A major biofuel operation has been handed another funding boost by the federal government. $32 million is being put forward for the developments in Victoria and South Australia, which will use forestry waste to create clean jet fuel. A trade union wants the Union Jack removed from the Australian flag. The Manufacturing Workers Union has made the call in a proposed policy to be discussed at Labor's National Conference. It argues the symbol is a constant reminder of the old ruling class and colonial empire. OpenAI has disclosed that its advanced artificial intelligence models independently hacked another tech company to steal information they needed to pass an internal evaluation. The AI agents managed to break out of a restricted testing environment to carry out a cyber attack. OpenAI says it's working with the other company involved to investigate what happened. This is Air News. The most successful New South Wales Rugby League State of Origin coach of all time is endorsing Andrew Johns for the top job. With Laurie Daly tipped to walk away after winning this year's series, the search is underway for a replacement. Speaking on his Six Tackles with Gus podcast, Phil Gould says Joey should take the reins for his own sake.
5: Could he do it? Yes, he could. Should he do it? Well, he probably should, because what's going to happen is he's going to get to 60, 70 years of age and probably regret that he didn't.
1: Jason Riles is shrugging off criticism of his performance in 2 years as Eels coach, insisting the club is heading in the right direction. In AFL, Giants veteran Stephen Canelio is hoping to sign a contract extension and finish his career as a one-club player. Adelaide will be without key defender Mark Keane for the Round 20 clash with Collingwood in Adelaide. Keane has been ruled out due to illness, with Nick Murray set to replace him. A Portuguese club has reportedly made a huge bid to entice rising Socceroos star Nestori Irinkunda. Sporting Lisbon is willing to pay more than $32 million for the Aussie, who scored a stunning goal against Turkey at the World Cup. Australian Independent Radio News.
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7: With the latest from the Star FM newsroom, I'm Jerry Tavera. Investigations are continuing into reports of a break and enter at the Bingara Fire Station on Memorial Avenue last Saturday night. New England police were told about 9:30pm an unknown man broke into the building and stole a marked Rural Fire Service ute before driving away. About 2pm on Sunday, police were called to Thunderbolts Way near Grove Road north of Bundara following reports of a single vehicle crash, and upon arrival police found that the stolen vehicle had rolled before crashing. However, no occupants were found at the scene. The vehicle was seized to be forensically examined. As inquiries continue, anyone with information or dash cam footage of these incidents is urged to contact Crime Stoppers on 1-800-333-000. Seven people have been charged with alleged drug, firearm and domestic violence related offences following an investigation in the state's New England region into alleged supply of stolen firearms and drugs in the region last week. Police arrested a 39-year-old man on Yetman Road in Inverell around 3am last Saturday week after searching and allegedly locating 500 grams of cannabis and cash in his possession, and was charged with 13 offences. A 23-year-old woman was arrested at Inverell Police Station later in the morning and was charged with 9 offences, with both the man and the woman refused bail to appear at Inverell local court tomorrow. Later that day, following inquiries, Strike Force officers executed 3 search warrants at 3 separate locations in Warrielder, where it's alleged officers located and seized a small amount of methamphetamine and cannabis, with further searches last Tuesday at locations in Warrielder and Palamalawar, and an address in Herbert Street in Inverell last Wednesday, allegedly locating more drugs and mobile phones. 36-year-old man was charged with supply drugs on an ongoing basis and possess prohibited drug, while a 28-year-old man was charged with supply prohibited drug, with both men to face Inverell local court on Thursday the 6th of August. Strike Force officers will allege the two men, aged 39 and 26, were involved in the supply of firearm parts within the New England region. A 46-year-old woman and 31-year-old man will also face court on drug charges. Northern Tablelands MP Brenda Moylan has again criticised the Minns Labor government's rushed and poorly considered firearm laws, warning the changes will deepen confusion and uncertainty for farmers and regional communities across New South Wales. Mr Moylan says the government pushed the reforms through in the final days before Christmas in the wake of the Bondi terror attack, a move he believes was policy-making on the run that ignored the realities of life in the bush. The local MP says no other state is forging ahead with buybacks or new restrictions, yet the Minns Labor government insists on ploughing ahead alone, adding if this was genuinely a sensible national reform, other states would be signing up, but they're not. He says law-abiding firearm owners are being treated as an easy target, despite using firearms responsibly for feral animal control, livestock protection and animal welfare, stressing the government had failed to explain why farmers should be forced to shoulder financial losses for a policy they didn't ask for, don't support, and no other state is adopting. Food security has headlined the start of the 2026 New South Wales Farmers Conference, with farmer delegates voting to push for government and industry policies that strengthen Australia's domestic fuel and fertiliser production capacity. Urea prices surged by more than 90% following the Strait of Hormuz closure in February, and the absence of Australian-made fertilisers forced grain and vegetable growers to reduce winter plantings. New South Wales Farmers President Xavier Martin says the Middle East conflict has exposed Australia's vulnerability to fuel and fertiliser supplies, adding Australian agriculture almost completely relies on imported fuel and fertiliser, leaving producers exposed to global supply disruptions and price volatility. Mr Martin stated strengthening domestic fuel and fertiliser production would improve supply security, reduce exposure to global shocks, and support more stable and affordable food supply. Meantime, Moree's Rebecca Riordan has been elected unopposed as the incoming president of New South Wales Farmers. Ms Riordan brings extensive experience across both agriculture and agribusiness, having held leadership and directorship roles across the sector for more than 25 years. Rebecca has been a long-standing advocate for farmers through her involvement with New South Wales Farmers, serving as chair of the Grains Committee, executive councillor, treasurer, and most recently, vice president. She replaces Xavier Martin as president, with New South Wales Farmers thanking him for his contribution over the past 30 years. Turning to sport now, and a local motocross rider has excelled at the Queensland state titles over the weekend, finishing with a top 10 result. Caden Holder finished 5th overall in the Junior Lights 250s and 1st overall in his grade, and was the only New South Wales competitor to finish inside the top 10 for his class. The state titles span over 5 rounds over the last 4 months, visiting Warwick, Rockhampton, Roma, Toowoomba and Queensland Motor Park at Boona, with riders participating from as far as South Australia in Western Australia. The Holders chose Queensland over New South Wales titles, as Queensland is known for the most competitive racing you'll get in Australia. Caden says the conditions were brutal, but is super happy with the result. Caden and his younger brother Kobe aren't quite done for the year, with the brothers heading to the Australian Junior Motocross Championships in Victoria this September. Tinga's boxing heavyweight star Ricky Sandrill has gone down fighting in his latest bout on Saturday night against Junior Moala in Sydney. Despite a significant height and weight disadvantage, Moala won by a majority decision, with judges scoring the bout 39-37, 38-all and 40-36. Team Sandrill says it was disappointing to lose the bout by a slim margin, adding the lumberjack has plenty in the tank and will be looking forward to his next fight. That's the latest from the Star FM newsroom. I'm Jerry Tavera.
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9: 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It is 12 minutes past 5 here on Star FM. The current temperature in town is 15 degrees. We're expecting an overnight low of 2. There will be no rain. It will be cloudy. The humidity is currently sitting on 51%. The winds are from the south at 6 kilometres an hour, gusting up to 7 kilometres an hour. So it's died down a bit from last hour. The pressure is at 124 hectopascals. The sun is going to set shortly at 18 minutes past 5, and it will rise again tomorrow at 13 minutes to 7 in the morning. Tomorrow's forecast is very similar. A top of 19, an overnight low of 2. There will be areas of frost and a chance of fog in the morning. It will be partly cloudy, but there will be no rain, unfortunately. So now you're up to date with news, sport and weather here on Star FM. We're in the last hour of Wednesday drive time. So to kick this off, we've got Adele, Easy On Me.

0: And that was Paul McCartney and Wings with Band on the Run. It is 22 minutes past five here on Star FM. The Inverell Singers are celebrating a decade in harmony with a 10-year anniversary concert on Saturday the 5th of September at the Salvation Army Hall, 35 Vivian Street, Inverell. Doors open at 3:30 p.m. for a 4 p.m. start. Tickets are available at the door and a light supper will be held after the concert. The Motorama, the Motormania event held by the Sapphire City Motorsports Club Incorporated will be at the Inverell Pioneer Village on Sunday the 23rd of August. Gates open at 7:30 a.m. and Star FM will be broadcasting live from the event. This is a great family fun day with car and bike show, markets and food available, raising funds for our local charities. And you heard about it here on 91.9 Star FM.
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0: If you have an interest in older veteran or vintage vehicles or any kind of vehicles, motorcycles or even model railways, you would probably enjoy becoming involved with like-minded people at the National Transport Museum. 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This is a community service announcement brought to you by 91.9 Star FM.
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0: And that was Queen and Robbie Williams, We Are the Champions. And before that we had Depeche Mode, Soothe My Soul. It is 22 minutes to 6 here on Star FM. The Inverell McIntyre Lions Club drew their mini lotto competition on Saturday the 11th of July. There was one winning ticket, with the winner getting the jackpot of $3,220. The new jackpot is now $800. The numbers drawn out were 9, 15, 3, 16, 6 and 11. Ticket buyers are asked to pick six numbers from 20. The next draw will take place at the Imperial Hotel next Saturday, the 25th of July. Tickets are $1 each for two chances to win the jackpot. Tickets can be obtained from Lennon's Butchery and various businesses throughout Inverell and from the sales table in Byron Street on Thursdays and Fridays. And you heard about it here on 91.9 Star FM.
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And it's 8 minutes to six here on Star FM. And we just heard from George Michael, Careless Whispers, and Bon Jovi, I'll Be There For You. So we're not far away from the 6 o'clock news. You've got Harley in tonight after six with his Night Moves program. He'll keep you entertained. And to take us up to the news, we've got Lionel Richie's Say You, Say Me, and Imagine Dragons, Believer, from 2017.

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0: 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George Benson, Turn Your Love Around. Before that, David Bowie, Starman, Casey Chambers with The Captain, and Billy Idol, Cradle of Love. That's the second set, done and dusted. The night is flying by. I hope you're having a fantastic evening. And we'll have a short break and we'll be back with some more great tunes here on 91.9 Star FM.
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Paul Norton from 1989, Stuck on You. Before that, Eruption, I Can't Stand the Rain, and New Order with Bizarre Love Triangle. We are 5 minutes away from 7 o'clock, and to take you up to the news, Scorpions, Wind of Change.

0: The beautiful voice of Laura Branigan from 1984, TMO. Before that, Tight Fit, The Lion Sleeps Tonight, Cher, I Found Someone, and Club Nouveau, Lean On Me. It is 21 and a half past seven, and you are listening to Night Moves on 91.9 Star FM.
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Boney M, Rivers of Babylon. Before that, the Moody Blues, Knights in White Satin, Eurogliders, Another Day in the Big World, and Fleetwood Mac with The Chain. I hope your night's going well. Time sure is flying by here in the studio. We're sitting on 20 away from 8 already.

0: Coming up shortly, some bad, no, not bad company. I should have said some Lynyrd Skynyrd. Bad company's up in the next hour.
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Joy Division here on Star Love Will Tear Us Apart. Before that, Alanis Morissette, Uninvited, and Lynyrd Skynyrd with A Free Bird. You're listening to Night Moves on 91.9 Star FM. I hope you're having a cracker of a night. And we are sitting on 5 away from 8 to take you up to the news. REM, Losing My Religion.

0: 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Cliff Richard from 1976 with Devil Woman. Before that, Chicago, You're the Inspiration. 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We are 20 and a half minutes past 8.
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0: My show's signature song, Night Moves, Bob Seger. Before that, Disturbed, The Sound of Silence, and Heart with These Dreams, and of course, Monsters and Men with Little Talks. I hope your night's going well. We are sitting on 19 and a half minutes away from nine. Coming up, we've got Take That, Meatloaf, and Genesis.
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0: Seeger remembered.
1: In June 1950, I and three others had a quartet. We called ourselves the Weavers. And we recorded his most favorite song. It was actually an old song that he'd changed around and added verses and changed the tune. Summer 1950, this song sold like 2 million copies of the record. I get
0: There were folk stars before the Weavers. In the 1940s, there was Woody Guthrie, along with a folk singer known on the radio as the Wayfaring Stranger. His name, Burl Ives.
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0: Jimmy Crack Cola.
2: I don't care, Jimmy Crack Cola. I don't care, Jimmy Crack Cola. I don't care,
0: the rest is all the way. That's fine. When I was young, I used to wait on my master and give him

Lives, recorded live in London in 1954. Burl would later become an Oscar-winning actor as well and sang one of the biggest Yuletide hits of all time, Holly Jolly Christmas. Another top folk performer in the 50s was a Grammy winner known as the King of Calypso, even though he had no connection to Jamaica whatsoever. He was a native New Yorker.

Belafonte and Jamaica Farewell. The mention of Kingston Town in Harry Belafonte's song inspired three California men to name themselves the Kingston Trio. But we'll get to them a little later. First, though, we've got four guys who used to sing in New York's Washington Square. Taking a cue from the folk song Drill Ye Terriers Drill, they call themselves the Terriers. Hillen.

0: That was Banana Boat Song from the Terriers in 1957. After they broke up, one member, Alan Arkin, became an actor, a successful actor. Another, Eric Darling, formed the Rooftop Singers. They're ahead here on the History of Rock and Roll.
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0: Night, Marianne. Love that song. That was from Terry Gilkison and the Easy Riders. The year was 1957. By the way, Terry later won an Academy Award for writing the Disney song, The Bare Necessities. The biggest solo folk star of the 1950s was one who hosted his own TV show and starred in movies. Now, imagine you're in love with this Jimmy Rogers guy, and your parents forbid the romance. As a couple, you plan to elope down at the rail yard.
1: Now stop crying. It's going to be okay. Everything's going to be okay. Just do what I tell you. When the freight comes by while it's still moving, we grab it. Just remember to grab for the front ladder on the car. Do you want to marry me or don't you? Then you got to trust me. There she comes. I'll let you go first. I'll be right behind you, okay? Now run for it. Grab the ladder. Climb. Climb, that's it. On up. I'm right behind you. We made it. Now that wasn't so bad, was it?

0: soft and sweet indeed, ever so secretly. That was Jimmy Rogers. The year was 1958. That same year, a folk trio formed in San Francisco and won a Grammy Award for this tragic tale based on real events.
1: Throughout history, there have been many songs written about the Eternal Triangle. This next one tells the story of a Mr. Grayson, a beautiful woman, and a condemned man named Tom Dooley. The sun rises tomorrow.

0: That song, Tom Dooley, is about a real person, a Civil War musician who killed his bride-to-be, Laura Foster, just before their wedding. Tom Dooley was hanged in Statesville, North Carolina. True story. Let's hear one more from the Kingston Trio.
1: He rode easy in the saddle, he was tall and lean, and at first you thought nothing but a streak of mean could make a man look so downright strong, but one look in his eyes and you knowed you was wrong. He was a mountain of a man, and I want you to know he could preach hot hell or freezing snow. He carried a Bible in a canvas sack, and folks just called him the Reverend Mr. Black. He was poor as a beggar, but he rode like

0: The Kingston Trio and the Reverend Mr. Black, a song mostly composed by Billy Ed Wheeler, who would go on to compose hits like Jackson and Coward of the County. He'd even score one himself with this Ode to the Little Brown Shack Out Back. The chorus you just heard is from a 1931 folk favorite, The Lonesome Valley. More from the 60s are coming up here on The History of Rock and Roll.
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0: The first big folk act of the 60s was the Brothers Four, who were actually college fraternity brothers.
3: One,

0: There was a beauty, Great Harmony from the Brothers Four, Greenfields, 1960. I'm Wink Martindale, and we're now reviewing folk favorites of the 60s. The great success of the Kingston Trio inspired a manager named Albert Grossman to put together his own folk trio. He held auditions and finally chose Peter Yarrow, Paul Stuckey, and Mary Travers. Peter and Mary recalled,
1: "What has emerged from this is a sense of our paying homage in the nicest way possible to people that, well, Mary and I saw in 1953 or 54, wasn't it?
2: I think it was 1953, the last concert, well, the next to the last, of the Weavers at Carnegie Hall.

Peter, Paul, and Mary with Blowin' in the Wind, a song written by another of Albert Grossman's clients, Bob Dylan. He'll be coming up soon, but first, one more from Peter, Paul, and Mary. In 1958, before the group

While Puff the Magic Dragon became a big Peter, Paul, and Mary hit, it was a bit controversial. While some called it a drug song, Peter insisted it was just about the loss of childhood innocence. Said Peter, "Back in 1958, I didn't know anything about drugs." So let's turn now to another singer-songwriter of the 60s.

0: Favorites. Love that song by Bobby Bear, 500 Miles Away From Home, tells a great story. That's from Grammy winner Bobby Bear. The year was 1963. More folk favorites of the 60s are next on the History of Rock and Roll.
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0: The history of rock and roll continues now with more folk favorites of the 60s, like this from 1964. Today.

Today, the new Christy Minstrels. The Christy Minstrels was formed by Edwin Christy back in 1843. 118 years later, Randy Sparks formed the new Christy Minstrels and wrote for them the song you just heard, Today. A similar folk group began at the University of Colorado as the Newport Singers. When they found out another act was using that name, the nine members retitled themselves the Serendipity Singers. Here they are.

0: the Serendipity Singers, and Don't Let the Rain Come Down. They became television stars in the early 60s as regulars on the ABC TV series Hootenanny. Another folk group was put together specifically to record one song and one song only. Here's Eric Darling of the Rooftop Singers.
1: I found this record of an old group called Gus Cannon and his Jug Stompers singing this song called Walk Right In. But when I heard that song on that old record, Walk Right In, Sit Right Down, Daddy Let Your Mind Roll On, and I thought that song has to be a hit.

0: Walk Right In became a number one hit for the Rooftop Singers in 1963. That was a great surprise to Gus Cannon, who had written and first recorded Walk Right In 1929. The Rooftop Singers thought the song's copyright had expired, but it hadn't. So Gus Cannon, who had had to sell his banjo for $20 just to buy coal, earned himself in his old age a lot of cash. Let's now take a slight break to profile a folk music duo from England. Here's our resident historian, Gary Thoreau.
1: Coming up, Chad and Jeremy and their classic hits. Jeremy Clyde, how do you think folks will respond?
2: 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That's them. Because it doesn't sound like anybody else.
1: The words and music of Chad and Jeremy. 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
1: In 1962, Chad Stewart and Jeremy Clyde were both guitar players and budding actors.
2: In fact, we met at drama school.
1: The Central School of Drama in London. They formed a folk duo, started writing songs and harmonizing like none other.
6: You were the one, but that was yesterday, and yesterday's gone.
1: Jeremy Clyde.
2: Chad and I both started writing separately. It was interesting because we both started at the same time, seriously. And in my case, it had to do with meeting some lyricists. And that released a block for me. And I was able to pour out a lot of material that I didn't know existed before.
1: The song Yesterday's Gone made Chad and Jeremy an overnight sensation in England and the U.S. Suddenly, the pressure was on to write, record, and tour at a non-stop pace.
2: Really, the basic problem was writing, because if you don't write a lot, so that, say, out of 25 songs each, you can choose five really strong ones per album, then you are going to find yourself constantly short of material and constantly people demanding product, demanding hits, and never really writing enough.

0: Chad Stewart helped write both Yesterday's Gone and A Summer Song. Jeremy, how did you come to pick those songs as hits?
1: But they both sounded like us. I mean, they both had two-part harmonies, and they just sounded like Chad and Jeremy records.
0: Here's one of their hits that neither man helped compose. It is, in fact, a tune first made famous by big band leader Paul Whiteman in 1932.

0: Willow Weep For Me from Chad and Jeremy on the history of rock and roll. I'm Gary Thoreau.
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4: I'm Wink Martindale, and the history of rock and roll continues with more folk favorites from the 1960s. 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

0: 5 and You Were On My Mind. That was a song written by Sylvia Tyson of the Canadian folk duo Ian and Sylvia. Sylvia rewrote some of her lyrics for the We 5, taking out references she had made to getting drunk. So who was the most influential folk star of the 1960s? Well, that would have to be Bob Dylan, whose opaque lyrics sparked a lot of speculation.
1: Your songs are supposed to have a subtle message.
2: A subtle message?
1: Well, they're supposed to.
2: Where'd you hear that?
1: In a movie magazine.
2: Oh, my God. Oh, God. We don't discuss those things here.

That was Bob Dylan and his very first hit, Subterranean Homesick Blues, from 1965. That same year, a new group called The Byrds decided to record a different Bob Dylan song, this one.

That's lead singer Roger McGinn playing 12-string guitar on the popular Mr. Tambourine Man. That was a number one hit. None of the birds thought had much potential, really. Was there really a Mr. Tambourine Man? Yeah. He was one of Bob Dylan's musician friends, Bruce Langhorne. And then there was the Greenwich Village group that gave

0: Those guys were the Lovin' Spoonful, and they'll return after this.
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0: That was Daydream, The Lovin' Spoonful, featuring lead singer and hit writer John Sebastian. The Lovin' Spoonful came from New York City, the place where John Phillips wrote this next song upon waking one dreary morning. He even woke up his wife, Michelle, to tell her about the tune. John recalled how he and Michelle formed the Mamas and the Papas.
1: Denny had just left a group called the Halifax Three. He was in New York. And I had met him a couple years before on tour. So he called me and said, here, you need a tenor. And I came over and he sang, was hanging, and it worked out fine. And about 3 or 4 weeks later, we met Cass. And Cass and I are from the same hometown in Virginia, Alexandria, Virginia. But we didn't know each other because I'm maybe about 5 years older than Cass. And by the time she got to school, I'd left. Cass followed us around for months, maybe 6 or 7 months, trying to join the group, you know. We kept saying, no, no. She got a job as a waitress while we were working.

That's a classic in popular music, the Mamas and Papas, California Dreamin'. A hit now in the Grammy Hall of Fame. And as for Cass Elliott, she wound up being the very best singer in the Mamas and Papas. Next up, the only group named jointly as Australians of the Year. That's because they were Australian and achieved worldwide acclaim thanks to hits like Georgie Girl and I'll Never Find Another You. Plus, of course, this.

0: Australia, The Seekers, A World of Our Own, a song written by Tom, the brother of Dusty Springfield. Next up, a song titled After a Boutique, here on the History of Rock and Roll.
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0: Jennifer Juniper from Donovan in 1968. Was there really a Jennifer? Yeah. She was Jennifer Boyd, the sister-in-law of Beatle George Harrison. And Juniper? That was the name of the boutique which Jennifer ran. And now, music from a classic motion picture. Director Mike Nichols was a huge fan of Simon and Garfunkel, and he hoped Paul Simon would custom craft for him a song for his movie. But Paul was busy. He was touring and writing tunes for the next Simon and Garfunkel album. One was supposed to be called Mrs. Roosevelt. That name had the same number of syllables as that of a key character in his movie. Well, Mike asked Paul to make one little lyric change, and Paul agreed.
1: I don't write about political issues directly because that's not my skill. I'm more naturally inclined to write about people, relationships, introspection, but not overtly political. It's covertly political.

If you've ever wondered why Mrs. Robinson did not win the Oscar for Best Original Movie Song, I'll tell you why. Paul Simon never bothered to send in the paperwork to qualify Mrs. Robinson for an Academy Award. Can you believe it? True. An opportunity lost, indeed. Here's one more from Simon and Garfunkel.

Simon and Garfunkel in 1966. Meanwhile, a legendary Hollywood club, Pandora's Box, was being closed. Thousands of young people showed up to protest, inspiring the later movie Riot on Sunset Strip. It wasn't really a riot, just a lot of cops watching fans of the club mill around. One of those fans, though, was Stephen Stills, who set his emotions to music.

0: That was Buffalo Springfield, the song For What It's Worth, featuring singer-guitarist Stephen Stills. A few decades later, that song got recycled into a commercial for Miller Beer. More in a moment.
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0: The history of rock and roll continues now with more folk favorites from the 60s, like this from Judy Collins.

was 1968, the song Both Sides Now. The singer, Judy Collins. Judy started out studying classical piano at the age of five, but 10 years later discovered she loved folk music. She'd go on to score hits like Amazing Grace and the beautiful Send in the Clowns, and even inspire Stephen Stills to write a song about her, Sweet Judy Blue Eyes. That became a hit in 1969 for Crosby, Stills, and Nash.

0: Crosby, Stills, and Nash had their own way of crafting hits.
1: What we wanted to do is not have the production overwhelm the music. And the music, of course, is the most important thing.
2: Well, you got to understand, in the past, our idea of production has been two light bulbs and a rug.
1: And now we've upped it to
2: three light bulbs and two rugs.
1: I expect everything to run smoothly. I think we're getting better at touring. I do. You know, there's the obvious things, you know.
2: Yeah.
1: I didn't, okay. Was that fun? Well. Did I say something funny there?
3: Yes, you did. Yes, you did.
1: But I'm the eternal optimist, you know. Of course I'm going to want everything to run smoothly, you know. I expect it to, and I work towards it.

Crosby, Stills, and Nash. Marrakesh Express. I think we have time for one more folk favorite from the 60s. This is a tune performed by a lot of people over the years, from Linda Ronstadt and the Kingston Trio to the Staple Singers and Jefferson Airplane. No one scored a big hit with it, though, until 1969, when a two-year-old recording by the Young Bloods, no less, finally broke through.

0: The Youngbloods and Get Together from 1969. I hope you've enjoyed our little excursion through 20 years of folk favorites. The history of rock and roll is written by Gary Thoreau, engineered by Peter Gould. I'm Wink Martindale. Won't you join us again next time for more from the history of rock and roll?
1: Yeah, I told you there were some old ones. Certainly were. Long, long time ago. Back to the late 50s even. The History of Rock and Roll, brought to you by our station sponsors, Arlington Gasfield, Hasta Home and McLaughlin Smash Repairs. 10 o'clock Sunday morning, 9 o'clock Wednesday night.
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1: I'd like to make a claim, please.
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0: An elephant?
1: Yes, a bull male. Completely flattened it. 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
0: McLaughlin Smash Repairs can sort that out for you. 17 Mansfield Street, Inverell.
1: Well, I'll have it quick, because after the elephants, I'm off to study the mating habits of the big-nosed, blue-bummed, purse-stealing monkeys of Borneo.
0: No problem. 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
1: I shall. 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
0: And the night you're of your climb?
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0: An elephant?
1: Yes, a bull male. Completely flattened it. All I can see is the snorkel.
0: McLaughlin Smash Repairs can sort that out for you. 17 Mansfield Street, Inverell.
1: Well, I'll have it quick, because after the elephants, I'm off to study the mating habits of the big-nosed, blue-bummed, purse-stealing monkeys of Borneo.
0: No problem. Just ring them on 67212101.
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1: I'd like to make a claim, please.
0: Name?
1: Attenborough.
0: And the nature of your claim?
1: My four-wheel drive's just been sat on by an elephant.
0: An elephant?
1: Yes, a bull male. Completely flattened it. All I can see is the snorkel.
0: McLaughlin Smash Repairs can sort that out for you. 17 Mansfield Street, Inverell.
1: I'll have it quick, because after the elephants, I'm off to study the mating habits of the big-nosed, blue-bummed, purse-stealing monkeys of Borneo.
0: No problem. Just ring them on 67212101.
1: 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No, I haven't got a peanut.
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0: And the nature of your claim?
1: My four-wheel drive's just been sat on by an elephant.
0: An elephant?
1: Yes, a bull male. Completely flattened it. All I can see is the snorkel.
0: McLaughlin Smash Repairs can sort that out for you. 17 Mansfield Street, Inverell.
1: Well, I'll be quick, because after the elephants, I'm off to study the mating habits of the big-nosed, blue-bummed, purse-stealing monkeys of Borneo.
0: No problem. Just ring them on 67212101.
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1: 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They stock a wide range of batteries to suit cars, caravans and heavy machinery.
2: Good morning, I'm Lee Harrison. Advocates are criticising Pauline Hanson's comments on domestic violence as dangerous and irresponsible. Asked about the issue in an interview, the One Nation leader acknowledged violence is wrong, also adding she believes DV is a two-way street and women shouldn't put up with it, suggesting those subject to abuse should leave their relationship. Red Rose Foundation founder Betty Taylor says the evidence shows that's not as easy as Senator Hanson makes out.
3: They're quite dangerous when we unpack the reality of what's happening for so many women and children. It's not just whether they leave and get out with their life, but what pieces do they have to pick up to move on.
2: A 16-year-old boy has faced the Perth Children's Court, accused of murdering his mother and trying to kill his sister. The teenager allegedly committed the offences in their Mill Street home in Bentley on Tuesday morning. His 35-year-old mother was found with stab wounds and died at the scene. Her 12-year-old daughter was found half a kilometre away. The teenager had the attempted murder and murder charges read out to him, and the matter's been adjourned for 2 weeks. The boy will remain behind bars until his next appearance. A Melbourne hospital has apologised for declaring the wrong woman dead by mistake. Alex Riddell reports.
4: Werribee Mercy Hospital says it is working to understand how the wrong woman was accidentally declared deceased. The incident unfolded after the body of a 55-year-old woman was found in Tarneit on May 13. But a different 54-year-old woman was incorrectly declared as the deceased patient by the hospital. Victoria Police have confirmed the 54-year-old's family was notified of her death before she was found to be alive and well. Lawyers are now investigating the privacy breach as the woman works to untangle medical files which were wrongly merged. Alex Riddell, Melbourne.
2: Rebel Wilson says she's thankful her defamation court battle's over after successfully defending her case in the federal court. A judge has ruled actress Charlotte McGuinness failed to prove social media posts made by Ms. Wilson had caused, or were likely to cause, any serious reputational damage. Reporter Annalise Bolt says Wilson took to social media to share her relief shortly after the decision was handed down.
5: She said, "The dev was my dream job. Seeing that journey disrupted has been incredibly difficult. This has taught me a lot. It has tested me. But it has also reinforced something I've always believed. I want to live my life standing up for what I believe is right."
2: And thousands of current and former Domino's workers could receive back pay after a federal court victory. A judge found the pizza giant misled franchisees into underpaying staff under outdated agreements. The class action covers employees between 2013 and 2018. This is Air News. Melbourne coach Stephen King is wary of overthinking his strategy as he prepares to coach his former side for the first time. The D's take on the Cats tomorrow night at the MCG. King says you can sometimes give your players too much information.
6: "Sometimes ignorance is bliss. You go about what you need to control and what you need to take care of as a team. So there's some things, I think, the way you plan to try and beat a team like Geelong, but if you outline every little point in detail and position around what they're doing, you forget about yourself."
2: To rugby league now, and the Heat's building ahead of Saturday's Queensland derby between the Broncos and Cowboys. North Queensland coach Todd Payton striking the match last week by claiming everyone hates Brisbane. Broncos star Pat Carrigan happy to return serve and vowing to empty the tank as they fight to keep their season alive.
7: "That hate word, eh? Good on you, Toddy. It's the Queensland rivalry. The fans, it means so much to them, and each and every game I've played against them, they've decided by small margins. So we played around 5 or 6 this year, and Drinky kicked a field goal and they scored in the 80th minute. So they were prepared to go all the way with this sort of game."
2: And a Portuguese club has reportedly bid to entice rising Australian Socceroos star Nestori Irinkunda. Sporting Lisbon are willing to pay more than $32 million for the Australian, who scored a stunning goal against Turkey at the World Cup. Australian Independent Radio News.
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9: Very good morning. Welcome along. Thursday morning edition All Star Breakfast. A bit foggy this morning coming into work. So if you are on the roads this morning, please take it easy. Pretty heavy fog when it's up at the top of the hill. You know it's going to be foggy in town, and it certainly was. So please drive to the conditions and make sure your lights are on. Let's have a look at the weather for you. 2 overnight low in Inverell, 19 yesterday's high, and there is a frost and patchy fog this morning, which we certainly have. A mostly sunny day for the region and also for Inverell. Light winds becoming west-southwesterly at 15 to 25 kilometres an hour during the day. 5% chance of rain, under a mill of rain forecast, which means no rain today. And the UV index at a moderate. Looking ahead, we've got sunny conditions right through till through the weekend into next week, with a clearing shower forecast for next Wednesday. Maximum temperatures in your predominantly high teens, low 20s, minimums ranging between minus 2 and 3 degrees over the next 7 days. Heading for tops today, 19 in Varel, 16 Glen, 22 Warrielder, Bingra 21, 15 Armidale and Tamworth 19, 1.5 degrees currently in town, 95% relative humidity. Winds are calm and they've got 0.2 of a mil in the gauge since 9 yesterday. Nothing officially for Inverell. I would suggest condensation may be the reason for that reading. And sunrise this morning will be at 14 to 7. Sunset this evening at 18 past 5. That's your latest weather update right here at 91.9 Star FM, Inverell's community station. Good morning to Kent. Thank you, mate. Get onto our new Facebook page because we're closing off that that old Facebook page shortly. Good morning to Pat and also to Al. Nice little messages. You have a wonderful day, both of you. As we look at what we've got for you this morning, we've got the horoscopes next half hour, school news after 7. We'll preview the upcoming round in the AFL with John Rantel after 7. On this day, lined up at 20 past 7. Secret Sounds up to $2,475. We'll do that at 20 to 8. Birthday calls lined up at 10 to 8. I do believe we do have a financial member having a birthday today. 40 Forum returns again today, and we'll have Inverell Hawks first grade coach Jamie McCormack previewing the NRL and also having a look at Group 19. Mystery Voice is up to $70. We'll do that at 20 past 8. And in Star FM chart toppers, we're doing the year of 1968. So that's what we'll do after 8:30 here at Star FM. We also have the regional news on the half hour, 6:30, 7:30 and 8:30 in the headlines this morning. Gwinnett Shire Council Mayor Tiffany Galvin says moves to resolve the Telstra communications issue within the Shire are moving steadily, but remains frustrated at the pace they're moving at. Investigations are continuing into a B-double truck crash at Moree yesterday afternoon. New England Police District is seeking information to locate several people who have warrants issued by the courts, and farmers have sought a revamp of drought response measures at the 2026 New South Wales Farmers Annual Conference, including incentives to enhance on-farm water and fodder storage. We'll give you those details and more coming up at 6:30 here at Star FM. Good morning, wherever you are. Welcome along, All-Star Breakfast. As we kick it off, a new day. Good morning to all those early birds out and about this morning, whether they're working, exercising, holiday, you lucky devils. Hope the day treats you well. Let's kick off the morning with a classic from Mr. Lionel Richie. We're running with the night, running with the fog this morning. 6:09, welcome along, Thursday morning edition, All-Star Breakfast. Hope the day treats you well.

0: FM. Also there, Olivia Newton-John and Jolene and Lionel Richie kicking off the morning, running with the night. Good morning, Darren. Hope you have a wonderful day there, mate. Thank you for your well wish. It's now 19 past six. All-Star Breakfast.
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0: 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This is Keith Urban, Cop Car. Here it's

0: Delta Goodrum, Believe Again, right here, Star FM. Also there, Keith Urban and Kopka on your all-star breakfast on this Thursday morning. Hoping you're all well. It is now 6:30.
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0: With the latest from the Star FM newsroom, I'm Jerry Tavera. Gwydir Shire Council Mayor Tiffany Galvin says moves to resolve the Telstra communications issues within the Shire are moving steadily but remains frustrated at the pace they're moving at. Mayor Galvin says the recent upgrade of the Warri Elder Tower was welcomed and confirmed work on the Bingara Tower will take place from this Tuesday over a period of 4 days next week, but advised there'll be outages of up to 10 hours per day whilst works are conducted. Council delegates recently met with the Communications Minister's office, who advised they would work with Council to find a resolution to the communications issues facing the Shire. She says Council made it clear that Gwydir is ready to be more than a voice asking for better coverage, adding they want to be part of the solution to the ongoing mobile and internet coverage challenges facing rural Australia.
2: Gwydir Shire would like to be able to work with them. We tried to work with Telstra instead of whinging at them. Didn't seem to get much of an outcome there, but we have gone to the Minister's office and said, look, you know, we'll be the guinea pig for rural areas and try something different, just to try so it's safe for residents of the Shire.
0: Investigations are continuing into a B-double truck crash at Moree yesterday afternoon. About 12:30, emergency services were called to the Newell Highway following reports of a crash, and upon arrival, officers attached to New England Police District located a B-double truck carrying livestock which had overturned. The 53-year-old male driver was uninjured and has been subjected to a roadside breath test which returned a negative result. As inquiries into the crash continue, anyone with dash cam footage is urged to contact Moree Police or Crime Stoppers on 1800 333 000. New England Police District is seeking information to locate several people who have warrants issued by the court. Warrants have been issued for 42-year-old Michael Troutman, 29-year-old Monique Widders for assault-related matters, 25-year-old Ronald Haynes, who is wanted for break and enter-related matters, with all believed to frequent the Armidale area. 59-year-old Scott Mackay is also wanted for traffic-related matters and is believed to frequent the Gyra area. 27-year-old Tobin Treasure, who is believed to frequent the Deepwater area, is wanted for assault-related matters. And 23-year-old Tyson Heppy is wanted for judicial offences and is believed to frequent the Boggabilla area. Anyone with information into their whereabouts is urged not to approach them, but to call 000 immediately. Farmers have sought a revamp of drought response measures at the 2026 New South Wales Farmers Annual Conference, including incentives to enhance on-farm water and fodder storage. The call to prioritise practical relief comes as almost half the state is predicted to be in drought by September, and farmers plan production outcomes with forecasts of El Nino weather patterns in mind. New South Wales Farmers Grains Committee Chair Justin Everett says members are not satisfied with the current framework, with many reporting more tangible assistance on the ground was necessary. Mr. Everett says incentives for on-farm infrastructure improvements, such as silos, livestock water infrastructure and containment areas, is one solution proposed, as well as fixed cost fee relief for businesses, such as the waiving of road usage charges for trucks and a federal and state government subsidy for shire rates. Farmers are also keen for a return to formal drought declarations when there is low rainfall for a sustained time period of between 6 to 12 months. Fire and Rescue New South Wales is urging people to stay vigilant about home fire safety this winter following two deaths in less than a week earlier this month. A woman in her 70s and another elderly person died at separate incidents in Sydney, with Fire and Rescue New South Wales reminding the public to do all it can to stay safe during the most dangerous time of the year for house fires. So far this winter, six people have died in structure fires across New South Wales, with 19 such deaths since the beginning of the year. The service also reminded the community that they provide free home fire safety visits where firefighters check or install smoke alarms and provide fire safety advice to residents. Fire and Rescue New South Wales Commissioner Jeremy Futrell also urged residents to always check electric and heated blankets before turning them on and look for frays, scorch marks, exposed wires or controller damage, adding if anything looks off, bin it. The Country Mayors Association and New South Wales Board and its 89 remote, rural and regional member councils have welcomed the extension of the New South Wales Fresh Start program announced by New South Wales Premier Chris Minns recently. The state government predicts that the additional multi-million dollar investment will create 400 more roles next year, including 200 apprentices, 100 trainees and 100 cadets, bringing the total number of new council roles funded under the program to 1,700 over 4 years. Chairman of the CMA, Rick Furman, says whether it's their member councils putting on apprentice tradies like plumbers, carpenters and mechanics, or cadet engineers and planners, or trainees in administration, childcare and spatial data, it is a tremendous boost for councils and communities. Mr. Furman says the program encourages apprentices to stay in their hometown if they so choose, which is good news for their shire communities, adding it aims to make a genuine difference to the skills shortages many of their member councils face. And finally, the New South Wales Office of Sport has issued a reminder to primary schools to register in the first ever Rising Warrior Primary School Division at this year's Winter Warrior at a Lake Keepit Sport and Recreation Centre. The popular adventure race returns next month and sees students from across New South Wales put their strength, stamina and teamwork to the test over a 15-kilometre adventure race that features more than 25 obstacles, including mud pits, log carries, slip and slide and paddle. Students compete in teams of six across three divisions, boys, girls and mixed, for the title of Winter Warrior, with prizes awarded for the best dressed team. The Rising Warrior Primary School Division features a course half the size of the Winter Warrior course and will be held on Tuesday the 11th of August, with the Winter Warrior Secondary School Student Division held on Thursday the 13th of August. Schools can register on the Lake Keepit Sport and Recreation Centre page on the Office of Sport website until the 31st of July. That's the latest from the Star FM newsroom. I'm Jerry Tavera.
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0: Currently 1 degree in town, 95% relative humidity. A little bit foggy out there this morning after an overnight low of 219 yesterday's high. Sunny day forecast for Inverell. Light winds becoming western to southwesterly, 15 to 25 kilometres an hour during the day. 5% chance of rain, under a mill of rain forecast. UV index at moderate. And for your Friday, a sunny day and a top of 17 degrees forecast. For today, 19 for Tamworth, 15 Armidale, 21 Bingra, Warrielder 22, 16 Glen and 19 for Inverell. No rain to report since 9 yesterday officially, and sunrise this morning will be at 14 to 7, and sunset this evening at 18 past 5. So that brings you up to date with the regional news, sport and weather here at Star FM. Welcome along. It's your Thursday morning edition All-Star Breakfast. Good morning. Coming up this half hour, we'll check in with today's horoscopes thanks to Annabelle's Real Estate. We hope to catch up with John Rantel after 7 to preview the upcoming round in the AFL. But right now, it's Jenny Morris. What?

0: 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Rise and shine.
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0: The great Johnny O'Keefe right now here at Star, 12 away from 7. Also there, Eric Clapton, Lay Down Sally and Jenny Morris. She Has to Be Loved here on your Thursday morning edition All-Star Breakfast. Today's horoscope's next. Thanks to our friends at Annabelle's Real Estate.
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2: Yes, a bull male. 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All I can see is the snorkel.
1: McLaughlin Smash Repairs can sort that out for you. 17 Mansfield Street, Inverell.
2: I'll have it quick, because after the elephants, I'm off to study the mating habits of the big-nosed, blue-bummed, purse-stealing monkeys of Borneo.
1: No problem. Just ring them on 67212101.
2: I shall. No, I haven't got a peanut.
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5: It's Thursday, the 23rd of July, 2026. Aries. Go after your goals in a thoughtful and well-planned way. Taurus. Those around you will tend to dominate your time, so be firm. Gemini. Some news you have should be shared with those around you. Cancer. A lack of adequate rest could make concentration difficult. Leo. An in-depth discussion with a friend could shed new light on an old problem. Virgo. An important decision may need to be made, but don't do it if you're angry or upset. Libra. An incident will bring to light what your potential really is. Scorpio. You need to be on high alert as some of what you're hearing may be only half true. Sagittarius. You'll be keen to complete that to-do list. Capricorn. Be absolutely clear in all your communications, particularly on social media. Aquarius. You'll not win any friends if you're too wrapped up in your own little world. Pisces. Don't put off those chores any longer. You need to get started. And that's today's horoscope.
0: 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Just from our community notice file, the Dullungra Golf Club are holding their annual general meeting 7pm Thursday, 6th of August at the Dullungra Hotel, and all are welcome. Go along and check it out, the AGM of the Dullungra Golf Club on Thursday, the 6th of August. Starting at 7pm, it's 8 away from 7. Catherine Britt, 1 divorce, 2 kids and a few whiskeys ago. Right here, Star FM.

0: Charles and Eddie from the early 90s. Good song too. Would I lie to you? Question is, would I? Here at Star FM, also there we checked in with Catherine Brett, one divorce, two kids and a few whiskies ago. Here on your Thursday morning edition All-Star Breakfast, it's now 7 o'clock.
1: 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They stock a wide range of batteries to suit cars, caravans and heavy machinery.
2: Good morning, I'm Lee Harrison. The Labor Party will hold its national conference in Adelaide over the next 4 days. The event will attract more than 2,000 members, but is likely to be highly stage-managed. The idea is for the party to come together and debate a range of policy issues. Focus will be on the growth of AI, the push for a gas tax, and gambling reform. One of Australia's largest energy companies is investigating a potential breach of customer data. Chris McCarthy reports.
3: Hackers claim to have accessed 2 million customer records from Origin Energy. The hackers providing a sample of 50 customers' details to News Corp after they say Origin ignored evidence of the breach for almost 3 weeks. Origin Energy says the incident may have affected customer data, but believes credit card and bank details are not a part of the hack. If proven, the breach would rank among Australia's largest after strikes against Optus, Medibank and Qantas. Chris McCarthy reporting.
2: Advocates for victim survivors say One Nation leader Pauline Hanson's comments on domestic violence trivialise an insidious issue. In an interview, she's acknowledged violence is a scourge, but also said domestic violence is a two-way street and women in abusive relationships should leave and not put up with it. Red Rose Foundation founder Betty Taylor says victims have more to consider than just escaping.
4: It's not just whether they leave and get out with their life, but what pieces do they have to pick up to move on? And I suppose, Cara, I do get annoyed when people make so light of it. You know, comments like, it's a two-way street or it takes two to tango. You know, we're dealing with something insidious.
2: US President Donald Trump has threatened to attack an Iranian bridge or power plant any time there's an attack on a ship in the Strait of Hormuz. In the post on social media, he said the targets would include those next to or in Tehran. President Trump has also threatened to take care of Houthi rebels, threatening to block Saudi vessels in the Red Sea. Queensland is today marking the six-year countdown for the 2032 Brisbane Olympic and Paralympic Games. Amy Drew has more.
5: Brisbane is being showered in green and gold for the occasion. Landmarks, including the Story Bridge and City Hall, will light up tonight, while commuters can cruise the river in Olympic style with Kanga Cat, inspired by the Australian Olympic team's iconic boxing kangaroo. As for venue planning, it's faced a lot of public scrutiny for the slow process. 7 new facilities are being built. Earthworks have just begun on the multi-billion dollar Brisbane Stadium project. Despite the ups and downs, local leaders say the six-year milestone is a perfect opportunity to pause and reflect on the journey, how it will transform the state and the future sporting stars it will inspire. Amy Drew, Brisbane.
2: And Australian actor Charlotte McGuinness is preparing an appeal after losing a defamation case against Hollywood star Rebel Wilson. McGuinness starred in Wilson's directorial debut, The Deb. A judge ruled she failed to prove social media posts written by Rebel Wilson caused or were likely to cause serious harm to her reputation. This is Air News. The most successful New South Wales Origin coach of all time is endorsing Andrew Johns for the top job. With Laurie Daly tipped to walk away after winning this year's series, the search is underway for a replacement. Phil Gould says Johns should take the reins.
6: Could he do it? Yes, he could. Should he do it? Well, he probably should, because what's going to happen is he's going to get to 60, 70 years of age and probably regret that he didn't.
2: Giants Foundation player Stephen Canelio wants to extend his AFL career into a 16th season. Ahead of Saturday's Sydney derby against the Swans, the 32-year-old says he's hoping the Giants make him an offer.
7: You know, I feel like it's the best I've felt mentally and physically with my body for, you know, a number of years now. And yeah, I certainly want to keep playing. I hope the club does too, but yeah, as of yet, nothing.
2: Former Socceroos captain Paul Wade has been diagnosed with probable CTE, most likely from repeated head knocks. A specialist has told the 64-year-old the brain disease is terminal. Wade wants Australia to follow England's lead and ban deliberate heading of the ball for children under 12. And the West Indies have beaten New Zealand by 2 wickets in the 5th men's one-day international. It was too little too late, the Kiwis winning the series 3-2. Australian Independent Radio News.
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0: 2 overnight low in Inverell and the 19 yesterday's high. The forecast today, a bit of frost and patchy fog this morning. Very foggy driving in this morning. Mostly sunny conditions are forecast for the region and for Inverell. Light winds becoming west-southwesterly, 15 to 25 kilometres an hour during the day. 5% chance of rain, under a mill of rain forecast, moderate the UV index. Looking ahead, we've got sunny conditions through to the weekend into next week now. So no hint of rain. Maximum temperatures in your high teens, low 20s. Minimums ranging between minus 2 and 3 degrees. Heading for tops today, 19 Inverell, 16 Glen, 22 Warrielder, Bingra 21, 15 Armidale and Tamworth 19 degrees. Currently in town, still on that 1.5 degrees, 95% relative humidity. And winds are calm, no rain to report since 9 yesterday. Sunrise was at 14 to 7, sunset this evening will be at 18 past 5. That's your latest weather update here at Star FM. 7.30 brings on the regional news and the headlines this morning. Gwinnett Council Mayor Tiffany Galvin says moves to resolve the Telstra communication issues within the Shire are moving steadily, but remains frustrated at the pace they're moving at. Investigations are continuing into a B-double truck crash at Moree yesterday afternoon. Farmers have sought a revamp of drought response measures at the 2026 New South Wales Farmers Annual Conference. And Fire and Rescue New South Wales is urging people to stay vigilant about home fire safety this winter following 2 deaths in less than a week earlier this month. We'll give you those details and more coming up at 7.30. Here at Star FM. 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
0: All right, around the grounds on this Thursday, 23rd day of July, over at Ross Hill Public School. A reminder, if you're needing to change your child's afternoon arrangements, please phone the office no later than 2:30 p.m. If your child is unwell, keep them at home until they are symptom-free. Over at Inverell Public School today, 1 and 2L, 1B, 1R, 2C, 2J and 2T have a library and will get to view the book fair and fill in a wish list to take home. Good luck to the boys and girls basketball teams playing at the PWSA knockout in Gunnedah. At McIntyre High School today, they'll be hosting the NAIDOC Assembly this morning at 10:15 in the school hall. Open boys, girls, volleyball teams are competing at the New South Wales Combined High School statewide finals in Sydney this week. And breaking news, Shrek the Musical Junior is on from the 5th to the 8th of August at the Inverell Town Hall. Visit McIntyre Facebook page to access the QR code or contact the school. The musical features over 100 students from 7 schools and is based on the DreamWorks animation motion picture. Inverell High School, the timetable today you're working on is week A. The Sydney Science Excursion is in week 4 this term and the Year 10 Gold Coast Excursion is later next term. Parents and carers are encouraged to pay off any big excursion fees over time to make payments more manageable and ensure students are able to participate in the excursion. Over at Gunfly Public School, a reminder that students still to wear their winter uniform of dark blue jeans and red school jumper. Please check your uniform supplies and contact the uniform coordinator if you need to purchase any items. And over at Gilgai Public School, Northern Roads Activity Preschool is being held at the school there today. And that wraps it up for school news for this morning. School news heard each weekday morning of the school term just after the 7 o'clock national news. Thanks to our sponsors, the Premier Store here at Star FM. It is your all-star breakfast. Good morning. Jerry in the driver's seat through till 9. Great pleasure to have Hall of Famer, Premiership player with the North Melbourne Football Club back in 1975. John Rantel, join us to preview round 20 of the AFL. Very good morning.
12: Good morning, Jerry. Yes, very exciting round coming up too.
0: Very much so, and things looking to take its place. Of course, a little bit this year, different this year because of a finals 10, which is a little bit confusing. But it looks like a team that hasn't had any premiership success is in the key place to figure well this September in Fremantle.
12: Yeah, Frio, they're certainly sitting on top. They're 3 games clear, so they've certainly dominated the season. I suppose when you look at the top eight are probably right at what they are now, but for the top 10, those two sides, that could be anyone's. There's about 6 sides looking at filling that gap, so it's going to be exciting.
0: Very much so, and of course, let's look at what we've got. We kick it off with a crucial game. The Adelaide Crows are at home to the Collingwood Magpies. The Crows in 5th, Collingwood in 8th, and Collingwood still with a chance of getting into a top 6 position.
12: Yes, this game they're playing this week is very, very important against the Crows, and it's going to be no holds barred. They're certainly two sides that just don't like one another. So it's going to be an exciting game. So it's virtually a toss of a coin. Magpies or the Crows. Look, I'm impressed with the Crows. The Crows came home over the Swans last week. They're getting better as the year goes. So I'm tipping an upset here, the Crows to beat the Maggies.
0: Yeah, I don't know if it's so much of an upset. Collingwood have been going well. I think they've won the last 5. But I think Adelaide at home are going to be too strong for Collingwood, so Adelaide for me. Now, the next game, and that's on tomorrow night. There's 2 games tomorrow, would you believe? Melbourne take on Geelong at the MCG.
12: Yes, Melbourne have had an exciting year. The Cats have been hit with injuries. There's still no Jerry Cameron. So it's going to be no holds barred, this one. The Cats have lost quite a number of games over the last few weeks, so I'm tipping this to be a nail-biter. I'm leaning towards the Cats, just through a little bit of experience.
0: Max Holmes, he's going to be out for several weeks with that ankle break. He's going to be a huge loss. He picks up over 30 possessions in most games. So I think Melbourne are a real chance at the MCG. Cats going in a little bit battle-scarred. So Melbourne for me. In the Derby over at Optus Stadium, we've got the competition leaders Fremantle taking on the West Coast Eagles. I reckon this is going to be a cracking game because West Coast has shown that they're starting to improve.
12: Yes, they certainly are. And they've picked up some really good players during the year. So this is always going to be a battle. They don't like one another, Frio and the Eagles. So I'm tipping that Frio will be too strong. They're finishing really well their games now, and they're setting themselves for the final. So Frio for mine.
0: Yep, Frio for me. I don't understand why the AFL, the scheduling of the AFL, absolutely ridiculous when you got 2 good games basically at the same time, so on Friday night. Let's move to Saturday, and Carlton take on the Gold Coast, who are under the microscope. They've sort of disappointed in this second half of the season.
12: they have. I expected big things from the Suns. I expected them to be sitting up, in the top five. But they're way down and no chance of making the top ten. Carlton, of course, they've surprised everyone. Although they went down last week, I'm tipping that Suns. I'm hoping. I think the Suns should beat Carlton, but you never know in this day and age. Disappointing Suns. They need this for a boost.
0: Yeah, in Melbourne, Marvel Stadium, and Carlton to defeat the Gold Coast. Hawthorne take on Essendon at the MCG. Wasn't that a surprise last week with the Bombers registering their second win of the season?
12: Unreal. Yes, that would have been a big relief for the Essendon people. And, of course, they still haven't settled their coach for next year. So I think it's a lay down there that... their favourite son is going to take it.
0: Considering John Longmire last night said that he wasn't considering coaching either Carlton or Essendon last night. Yeah.
12: Yes, I can see that. But Essendon, off the win, they won't trouble the Hawks at all. The Hawks are a fairly good unit, so Hawthorn for a big win.
0: Yeah, I think Hawthorn, but it's interesting how Essendon, you bring effort and see what happens, but I think Hawthorn should have too many guns for the Bombers. Game also pretty much at the same time on Saturday afternoon. GWS take on Sydney in the Battle of the Harbour.
12: I suppose if I look at this year, I'm the most disappointing side is GWS from my point of view. I think that they have the talent sitting there to be able to be in that top 10, top 8. And they've struggled this year. I'm quite surprised about it. Sydney will be too strong for GWS.
0: I
12: can't see GWS beating them.
0: Particularly after last week's performance. Considering this team has beaten the top quality teams this year, I'm looking at Brisbane, they beat Hawthorn, I think, as well. This team is just up and down. It's just quite phenomenal that they can lose to teams like Essendon last week. So Sydney for me, Western Bulldogs take on Richmond Marvel on Saturday night.
12: Yes, Tigers sitting on the bottom, of course. The Bulldogs, they're in the top 8. So, this will be a bit of a walkover for the Bulldogs. They're starting to hit their straps, the Bulldogs, and they'll be too strong for the Tigers.
0: I believe so. Brisbane take on Port at the Gabba Sunday afternoon.
12: Port, they're well out of the top 8, Port, but the Lions are going along. They're sitting, fourth. So for mine, the Lions to be too strong for Port.
0: Just warming up, I think, the Brisbane Lions sitting in fourth, looking rather dangerous. Brisbane for me over Port in the final game sees North Melbourne take on St Kilda at Marvel Stadium Sunday afternoon.
12: Well, we would think that St Kilda should be too strong for North, but North have put up some pretty good games this year. So, it'll be an even game. I think, looking at the positions where they're sitting on the ladder, St Kilda should win this, but it's going to be a tough game for them. North, it's a toss of the coin, Jerry.
0: Well, they're both on 32 points. St Kilda in the 10, North obviously out on percentage. So North, they need to win because they've got not a great percentage as well. So they need to win. If they lose this one, they're...
12: Yes.
0: Chance of making that top 10 makes it even more difficult. So I'm going to go North. I think they should be able to handle St Kilda.
12: Yes, I do too, Jerry. It would be great if it keeps their final hopes alive. So North for mine too.
0: Appreciate your time this morning, John. Thank you for joining us this morning, and we'll do it all again next week.
12: Look forward to it, Jerry.
0: Thanks very much. John Rantel, Premiership player with the North Melbourne Football Club, one of the guns in the 60s and the 70s, joining us this morning here at Star FM. Coming up soon, we'll check in with On This Day, thanks to the Inverell RSM Club. 19 past 7, here's Stacey Q. Remember her from the 80s? Two of Hearts here at Star.

0: 2 of Hearts here at Star, 23 past 7. Morning to Stewie. Good morning. You have a wonderful day. And also to Al. Thank you for your well wish. Who else is there? Nige, good morning. You have a wonderful day as well. And Gloria, good morning. Thank you for your well wishes this morning here at Star FM. Now, it's just something that we're doing tomorrow, Friday, and next Friday. We're conducting on-air auctions on both of those days to help raise funds for local teen Luke Reddit to help him get to Las Vegas in September to compete in cross-country events. Now, auctions will be held, as I said, tomorrow and next Friday. We'll kick it off at 6, okay? And then through the morning, we'll be taking bids on 5619-2442. And then what you're bidding for is a cube beef roll. That's been donated by Bindery Beef, so you know it's good quality beef. And a retro Esky. We'll try to get a picture of what we're auctioning off tomorrow and next Friday. So we've got two separate beef rolls and retro Eskies. So we'll start the bidding at 6, and at 5 to 9, the top bid will score for themselves the cube beef roll and the retro Esky. Okay, so we're trying to raise some good coin for Luke as he, hopefully heads to Las Vegas in September to compete in those cross-country events, international events. 24 past 7, good morning, All-Star Breakfast. And you heard that here at 91.9 Star FM. Yes, what do we got? Ah, we've got this next. On this day, thanks to the Inverell RSM Club.
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0: On this day, July 23rd, it was on this day in 1829, William Austin Burt patents America's first typographer, otherwise known as the typewriter. In 1972, African-American inventor Elijah McCoy is granted a patent for lubricators for steam engines. In 1904, the ice cream cone is created during the St. Louis World Fair. In 1934, Australian cricket batting legend Don Bradman completes 304 runs in the drawn fourth test against England at Leeds. His innings runs for 430 minutes, scoring 43 boundaries and two sixes. In 1942, during World War II, Operation Edelweiss, a German plan to gain control over the Caucasus, begins.
4: Operation Edelweiss, named after the mountain flower, was a German plan to gain control over the Caucasus and capture the oil fields of Baku during the Soviet-German War. The operation was authorized by Hitler on July 23, 1942.
0: In 1955, English speed ace Donald Campbell drives his Bluebird K7 to a new water speed record at Ullswater in the English Lakes District. It's the first boat to pass 200 miles per hour.
5: Either way, just another test run, says Donald. Bluebird speed indicator can only register 200. But although she's nowhere near flat out, the needle's way beyond the end of the scale. He simply doesn't know how fast he's going.

1965, the Beatles single Help is released in the UK. In 1973, US President Richard Nixon refuses to release Watergate tapes of conversations in the White House relevant to the Watergate investigation. In 1982, the International Whaling Commission votes for a total ban on commercial whaling. It eventually starts in 1985. In 1995, the comet Hale-Bopp is discovered and becomes visible to the naked eye nearly a year later. In 2010, One Direction is formed during the X Factor show as Niall Horan, Harry Styles, Liam Payne, Zayn Malik and Louis Tomlinson join together.

0: 2015, the Supreme Court rejects Bill Cosby's petition against the civil case of his alleged sexual assault of a 15-year-old girl at the Playboy Mansion in 1974. In 2019, BHP becomes the first mining company to tackle pollution, saying it will invest $400 million to reduce emissions. Also in that year, Boris Johnson is chosen as the new British Prime Minister by the ruling Conservative Party to replace Theresa May. In 2021, the 32nd Summer Olympics officially opens at the Olympic Stadium in Tokyo, Japan.
1: Osaka Naomi, four-time Grand Slam champion with a career high ranking of world number one, the final link in this torch relay.
0: In 2022, the World Health Organization declares monkeypox to be a public health emergency of international concern with 16,000 cases in 75 countries. In 2023, Greece mounts its biggest evacuation, moving 19,000 tourists and residents out of the path of wildfires on the island of Rhodes amid the country's hottest July in 50 years.
2: The fire is burning not too far from the Lindos archaeological site, but so far it has not been threatened. No deaths have been reported, but fire officials say 8 people have been taken to hospital for respiratory problems.
0: On this day, July 23rd.
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0: With the latest from the Star FM newsroom, I'm Jerry Tavera. Gwydir Shire Council Mayor Tiffany Galvin says moves to resolve the Telstra communications issues within the Shire are moving steadily but remains frustrated at the pace they're moving at. Mayor Galvin says the recent upgrade of the Warrielder Tower was welcomed and confirmed works on the Bingara Tower will take place from this Tuesday over a period of 4 days next week, but advised there'll be outages of up to 10 hours per day whilst works are conducted. Council delegates recently met with the Communications Minister's office, who advised they would work with Council to find a resolution to the communications issues facing the Shire. She says Council made it clear that Gwydir is ready to be more than a voice asking for better coverage, adding they want to be part of the solution to the ongoing mobile and internet coverage challenges facing rural Australia.
5: Gwydir Shire would like to be able to work with them. We tried to work with Telstra instead of whinging at them. Didn't seem to get much of an outcome there, but we have gone to the Minister's office and said, look, you know, we'll be the guinea pig for rural areas and try something different, just to try so it's safe for residents of the Shire.
0: Investigations are continuing into a B-double truck crash at Moree yesterday afternoon. About 12:30, emergency services were called to the Newell Highway following reports of a crash, and upon arrival, officers attached to New England Police District located a B-double truck carrying livestock which had overturned. The 53-year-old male driver was uninjured and has been subjected to a roadside breath test which returned a negative result. As inquiries into the crash continue, anyone with dash cam footage is urged to contact Moree Police or Crime Stoppers on 1800 333 000. New England Police District is seeking information to locate several people who have warrants issued by the court. Warrants have been issued for 42-year-old Michael Troutman, 29-year-old Monique Widders for assault-related matters, 25-year-old Ronald Haynes, who's wanted for break and enter-related matters, with all believed to frequent the Armidale area. 59-year-old Scott Mackay is also wanted for traffic-related matters and is believed to frequent the Gyra area. 27-year-old Tobin Treasure, who is believed to frequent the Deepwater area, is wanted for assault-related matters. And 23-year-old Tyson Heppy is wanted for judicial offences and is believed to frequent the Boggabella area. Anyone with information into their whereabouts is urged not to approach them, but to call 000 immediately. Farmers have sought a revamp of drought response measures at the 2026 New South Wales Farmers Annual Conference, including incentives to enhance on-farm water and fodder storage. The call to prioritise practical relief comes as almost half the state is predicted to be in drought by September, and farmers plan production outcomes with forecasts of El Nino weather patterns in mind. New South Wales Farmers Grains Committee Chair Justin Everett says members are not satisfied with the current framework, with many reporting more tangible assistance on the ground was necessary. Mr. Everett says incentives for on-farm infrastructure improvements, such as silos, livestock water infrastructure and containment areas, is one solution proposed, as well as fixed cost fee relief for businesses, such as the waiving of road usage charges for trucks and a federal and state government subsidy for shire rates. Farmers are also keen for a return to formal drought declarations when there is low rainfall for a sustained time period of between 6 to 12 months. Fire and Rescue New South Wales is urging people to stay vigilant about home fire safety this winter following two deaths in less than a week earlier this month. A woman in her 70s and another elderly person died at separate incidents in Sydney, with Fire and Rescue New South Wales reminding the public to do all it can to stay safe during the most dangerous time of the year for house fires. So far this winter, six people have died in structure fires across New South Wales, with 19 such deaths since the beginning of the year. The service also reminded the community that they provide free home fire safety visits where firefighters check or install smoke alarms and provide fire safety advice to residents. Fire and Rescue New South Wales Commissioner Jeremy Futrell also urged residents to always check electric and heated blankets before turning them on and look for frays, scorch marks, exposed wires or controller damage, adding if anything looks off, bin it. The Country Mayors Association of New South Wales Board and its 89 remote, rural and regional member councils have welcomed the extension of the New South Wales Fresh Start program announced by New South Wales Premier Chris Minns recently. The state government predicts that the additional multi-million dollar investment will create 400 more roles next year, including 200 apprentices, 100 trainees and 100 cadets, bringing the total number of new council roles funded under the program to 1,700 over 4 years. Chairman of the CMA, Rick Furman, says whether it's their member councils putting on apprentice tradies like plumbers, carpenters and mechanics, or cadet engineers and planners, or trainees in administration, childcare and spatial data, it is a tremendous boost for councils and communities. Mr. Furman says the program encourages apprentices to stay in their hometown if they so choose, which is good news for their shire communities, adding it aims to make a genuine difference to the skills shortages many of their member councils face. And finally, the New South Wales Office of Sport has issued a reminder to primary schools to register in the first ever Rising Warrior Primary School Division at this year's Winter Warrior at a Lake Keepit Sport and Recreation Centre. The popular adventure race returns next month and sees students from across New South Wales put their strength, stamina and teamwork to the test over a 15-kilometre adventure race that features more than 25 obstacles, including mud pits, log carries, slip and slide and paddle. Students compete in teams of six across three divisions, boys, girls and mixed, for the title of Winter Warrior, with prizes awarded for the best dressed team. The Rising Warrior Primary School Division features a course half the size of the Winter Warrior course and will be held on Tuesday the 11th of August, with the Winter Warrior Secondary School Student Division held on Thursday the 13th of August. Schools can register on the Lake Keepit Sport and Recreation Centre page on the Office of Sport website until the 31st of July. That's the latest from the Star FM newsroom. I'm Jerry Tavera.
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3: After a foggy start, things are starting to lift. It's 1 degree still in town, 95% relative humidity, overnight low of 2, 19 yesterday's high. A sunny day forecast for Inverell, with light winds becoming west-southwesterly, 15 to 25 kilometres an hour. During the day, 5% chance of rain under a mill of rain forecast, moderate the UV index, and sunny conditions continuing into tomorrow. Heading for tops today, Tamworth 19, 15 Armidale, 21 Bingara, 22 Warrielder, 16 Glen and 19 for Inverell. No rain to report since 9 yesterday and sunset this evening at 18 past 5. That's your latest weather update here at Star FM. Secret Sound not too far away, along with birthday calls this half hour. Here's a guy that's having a birthday today, David Essex, with his big hit from the 70s, Rock On. 22 away from 8 on your All-Star Breakfast. Good morning, wherever you are. Hope you're keeping warm.

0: Birthday boy, David Essex. Rock on, one of his big hits here at Star FM. We'll have the birthdays and we'll tell you how old he is shortly in the birthday call roll coming up at around 10 to 8. Secret Sound Time, $2,475. Would you like to have a crack at that? Well, time's now. 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Here it is. 5619-2442 is the number to call. 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
0: Lynn's joining us this morning with an answer to Secret Sound. Good morning, Lynn.
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0: Lynn's joining us this morning with an answer to Secret Sound. Good morning, Lynn. How are you?

0: hands.
1: Washing hands. Yeah, I can see where you're coming from, but it's not right. No.
0: Oh, okay.
1: Nowhere near it, unfortunately, but thank you for trying anyway. Keep yourself warm and thanks for joining us this morning.
0: Thank you, Jerry. Bye.
1: Bye. There goes Lynn saying washing hands. Not right. So the stash remains. $2,475. We'll do it with Shorey during the morning program here at Star, around 20 to 11. Right now, classic from the Everly Brothers.

0: Great song, isn't it? Choosing Texas here at Star. Also there, Everly Brothers, When Will I Be Loved? Daddy living away from mate. Here on your All-Star Breakfast, we've got the birthday calls now, thanks to the Bolt Shop and Cooper's Farm Gear.
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We have a financial member having a birthday today, Tracy Lee Zanko-Hines. Happy birthday to you on this 23rd day of July. We wish you all the best. Getting ready for a special day. When you wake up in the morning, you just think, it's my birthday, it's a special day. Wonder what the day brings. Hope it brings cakes, well wishes, hugs, kisses, whatever you like. Maybe even dinner tonight. That'd be nice. Tracy, happy birthday from the board staff members and volunteers here at Star FM. Hope the day is a belter for you. Now, you were born same day, different year as Albert Warner, the Polish-American film producer, executive and co-founder of Warner Brothers. Born in the Russian Empire on this day in 1884, he passed away in 1967. Moonface was born on this day, Australian radio, television and stage personality Bert Newton. Born on this day in Victoria in 1938. Of course, he hosted the Logie Award ceremonies on numerous occasions and had Good Morning Australia as well. He passed away in 2021. You heard him earlier, English rock vocalist David Essex, 79 today, born in Essex in England in 1947. He had the hit Rock On, which you heard, and an actor. He was part of the movie That'll Be the Day. Graham Gooch, the English cricketer and former English captain. Prolific run scorer, born on this day in 1953 in London, 73 today. American Emmy Award-winning actor Woody Harrelson, 65 today. Of course, played Woody in Cheers and featured also in the movie Natural Born Killers, born in Texas in 1961. Eric LaSalle, the American actor who featured as Dr. Pete in ER and also in Coming to America, born in Connecticut in 1962, 64 today. English-American rock guitarist and songwriter, liked to play his guitar with Guns N' Roses, Slash, 61 today, born in England in 1965. Philip Seymour Hoffman, the American actor who featured in Moneyball and many other movies. He featured in a Mission Impossible film as well. Born on this day in New York in 1967. We lost him in 2014, in fact. American bluegrass singer, fiddler Alison Krauss, 55 today. That doesn't sound right, fiddler. Musician. Born on this day in 1971 she was born. She was born in Illinois in 1971, 55 today. Monica Lewinsky, yes, friend of Paul, the president of the America, Bill Clinton. Born on this day in 1973, Monica Lewinsky, she is 53 today. Beck Hewitt, Australian actress who played Haley in Home and Away and married to Mr. Hewitt, what's his name? Yeah, Leighton. 43 today, born in 1983, and Harry Potter star Daniel Radcliffe, 37 today, starred as Harry Potter in the series of movies, born in London in 1989, 37 today, just some of the people born on this day, today being the 23rd day of July, and if you like Tracy Lee Zanko-Hines, if you're celebrating a birthday today, happy birthday from all of us here at Star FM.

0: And that wraps it up for the birthday calls this morning. Thanks to our friends at Cooper's Farm Gear and the Bolt Shop.
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0: And as we say, if you want to get a birthday call on the air, you need to be a financial member. To do that, get onto our website, download a form, fill it out, tick the box that gives us permission to say happy birthday to you on your special day, and get it to us here at Star FM. Alternatively, just come down and say good day to Desiree. She'll say good day to you, and she'll also help you out on becoming a financial member here at Star FM. That is it for the birthday calls. Back tomorrow morning around 10 to 8. 44 him after the news at 8. Jamie McCormack from the Everill Hawks will be joining us, previewing the upcoming round in the NRL and having a look at Group 19 action this weekend. Big clash for the Hawks taking on Yarralla Tigers in a top-of-the-table clash, I think Saturday here at Varley Oval, so it should be a belt-up. Here's Aerosmith. I don't want to miss a thing here at Star.

0: It's Aerosmith. I don't want to miss a thing here at Star FM out of the movie Armageddon, starring Bruce Willis. Yes. It's Star FM. Good morning. Welcome to Thursday. It is now 8 o'clock.
1: 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They stock a wide range of batteries to suit cars, caravans and heavy machinery.
2: Good morning, I'm Lee Harrison. Cost of living will dominate the first day of the National Labour Conference in Adelaide. Michael Packey reports.
3: Every 3 years, thousands of Labour members gather to decide key policy issues they'd like the party to adopt in the lead-up to the next election. The four-day event has become highly stage-managed to avoid public brawls over concerns about AI, the push for a gas tax and gambling reform. Today, the Prime Minister will open the conference with a speech about the cost of living crisis, claiming the government is working to address concerns. Anthony Albanese will announce an expansion of the paid prac program, meaning people doing on-the-job training across a further 10 occupations will be eligible for about $338 a week from July next year. Michael Packey, Adelaide.
2: US President Donald Trump has threatened to bomb Iranian infrastructure any time there's an attack on a ship in the Strait of Hormuz. In the post on social media, he said the targets would include those next to or in Tehran. US Secretary of State Marco Rubio says they'll act to protect global shipping.
4: We remain open to diplomacy. We remain open to working it out in a negotiated way. But right now, they don't seem to be serious about that. And so we're going to continue to protect shipping. We think other countries should join us in that endeavor. We don't need them to, but they should.
2: President Trump says he'll also take care of Houthi rebels who are threatening to block Saudi vessels in the Red Sea. Origin Energy is continuing to investigate a potential data breach which could impact millions of Australians. The electricity retailer was tipped off by journalists about the incident after hackers claimed they'd stolen customer information. While it's still unclear what types of data have been exposed or who's affected, cybersecurity expert Troy Hunt says it's clear the threat is serious.
5: It's enough for them to make an announcement to the ASX, so obviously they believe it's credible. What we don't really know yet is what sort of data specifically has been compromised. We were hearing names and contact info and billing history. I wonder if it might be another similar scenario to Optus.
2: Teachers in Victoria are on strike today after voting down a 28.3% pay rise over 4 years, holding out for 35%. Justin Mullaly at the state's education union says contact hours and class sizes are also on the table because at the end of the day, teachers just want to teach.
6: To make sure that the core work that they do, and that's around making sure that every child in their classroom is really doing well when it comes to their learning, is thriving when it comes to their well-being. That's the critical thing, not all the other work that teachers are being piled, that's been piled on teachers.
2: In other news, artificial intelligence developer OpenAI has confirmed one of its advanced models escaped a testing environment and carried out a cyber attack. The rogue system reached the internet and breached the infrastructure of tech startup Hugging Face in order to complete its internal safety evaluation goal. Meanwhile, the New South Wales government's considering expanding the role of artificial intelligence to catch and process drivers breaking the law. The tech is expected to be incorporated in seatbelt and mobile phone cameras. This is Air News. Josh Dacos will play for Collingwood in tonight's finals-defining game against Adelaide. He missed training earlier in the week with an ankle injury. The Crows have swung three changes, Mark Keane among those out through illness. John Longmire has ruled himself out of both the Carlton and Essendon coaching jobs. The Sydney Premiership winner telling Fox Footy he's got other priorities.
7: Looked at it seriously, there's no question with that, but I'm really fortunate. I've got to, you know, help start a business up here 18 months ago that I'm really jumping into and enjoying. There's plenty that we've done, but plenty to do. Some great potential in that, some great growth.
2: To rugby league, the Broncos will be without Brendan Piakura for Saturday's Queensland derby with the Cowboys. The star forward's been sidelined indefinitely after sustaining a concussion in last week's clash with the Panthers. Broncos prop Ben Tolte says he's a valued teammate.
8: Brendy's good. He's always the happiest bloke in the joint, so we know what Brendy brings and everything like that. It's unfortunate what he's going through at the moment, but he always brings a smile into our face, and Brendy's going to be just fine.
2: Meanwhile, the Panthers have suffered a hit ahead of tonight's Round 21 opener, with star fullback Dylan Edwards ruled out. Tom Jenkins will start in the number one jersey against the Eels. And there's reports Amazon founder Jeff Bezos has been approached to join a consortium to buy Premier League club Liverpool. Australian Independent Radio News.
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0: Still a bit of fog and smoke, I've been told, around the place this morning, but we'll see how that all pans out. Two overnight low in Inverell, 19 yesterday's high. As said, frost and patchy fog this morning, turning into a mostly sunny day, which we're having at the moment. Light winds becoming west-southwesterly, 15 to 25 kilometres an hour during the day. 5% chance of rain for Inverell, under a mill of rain forecast, moderate the UV index. Sunny conditions right through to the weekend into next week. Maximum temperatures in your high teens, low 20s. Minimums ranging between minus 2 and 3 degrees. Heading for tops today, 19 Inverell, 16 Glen, 22 Warrielder, Bingara 21, 15 Armidale and 19 Tamworth. Currently in town, I'm just having a quick check. I'm just wondering if this is frozen. We will look, and it's around 4.5 degrees in town at the moment, and 97% relative humidity. Winds are calm, gusting up to 7 k's out of the south, and no rain to report since 9 yesterday. Sunset this evening at 18 past 5. That's your latest weather update right here at Star FM. 6 past 8, we pause for this funeral announcement. The relatives and friends of the late Jennifer Enoch Sobu, been known as Jenny Stokes, aged 73 years, late of Murrumbool, Gravesend, are respectfully informed that Jenny's graveside funeral service will take place at the Warrielder Cemetery, commencing at 11 a.m. this Tuesday, the 28th of July. This announcement was authorised by Thorley and Sons Funeral Services, phone 67222566. Funeral directors of Inverell and Districts, and refers to the death of the late Jennifer Enoch Sobu, better known as Jenny Stokes, late of Murrumbool, Gravesend. Coming up at 8:30, we have the regional news and the headlines this morning. Gwatashire Council Mayor Tiffany Galvin says moves to resolve the Telstra communications issue within the Shire are moving steadily, but remains frustrated at the pace they're moving at. Investigations are continuing into a B-double crash at Moree yesterday afternoon. New England Police District is seeking information to locate several people who have warrants issued by the court. And we'll also tell you about Country Mayors Association of New South Wales Board and its 89 remote rural and regional member councils have welcomed the extension of the New South Wales Fresh Start program announced by New South Wales Premier Chris Minns recently. We'll give you those details and more coming up at, I would say, 8:30 here at Star FM. Don't forget, we've got Mystery Voice lined up shortly. But right now, time for Footy Forum, and Inverell Hawks first grade coach Jamie McCormack joins us on the blower this morning. A very good morning. How are you?
10: Good morning, Gerry. I'm doing well, mate. Beautiful morning out on the western side of Inverell.
0: On the western side, a bit of fog?
10: There's been a bit of fog around early this morning. We started at 6:30 and the day looks like it's going to be a beauty today.
0: I think it will be. I think it will be. I love the winter days. Now, you guys carrying on pretty well with yourselves, unbeaten to date, and a massive game coming up on the weekend. But I was just thinking, the last two games, I believe, have the mercy rules been enforced. Is that correct?
10: In our past three, Gerry, the first two, oh no, just the first two were mercy rules. Obviously, once you're ahead by 60 points, Group 19, call it a mercy rule. So that was against the Boomerangs and then Baraba. And then we had a convincing win against Warri Elder on the weekend, 70 points to 12, which wasn't quite the mercy rule, but almost. Yeah, all those sides are pretty much, you know, a little bit under strength at the moment, and we met them at times when they were a little bit difficult for themselves. So we've racked up a nice for and against for our... on our points table, but yeah, haven't been pressured overly, unfortunately, but I'm sure that's coming this weekend from Luella.
0: Yeah, I was just going to say, leading into this particular game, having those sort of one-sided affairs, is there a disadvantage of having sort of light games, if you can put it that way?
10: Yeah, I think so, Jerry. It's, you know, it's, and we're only 4 or 5 weeks out from semi-final, so you really like to be tested leading into those sort of games and, you know, just build some resolve and a bit of resilience and things like that. We haven't been overly pressured, but we've tried to make up for some of that at, on our Tuesday nights at training and been pushing the boys a little bit harder than I would normally. And, you know, on the flip side, the Rally have had some really tough contests in the last couple of weeks. They had a good win, 28 points to 20 over Glen Innes, who were coming third last weekend. And that was a real arm wrestle. I went over and watched it, and you could tell that they had to fight, you know, for the whole 80 minutes to get those victories. So... I guess on the flip side, we're fresh and we're ready to go, and Urella are hardened and ready to go as well. So we'll see whether the easy wins over the last couple of weeks play any part in the game this weekend.
0: Okay, and yes, you had a big win over Warri Elder, 70 points to 12. Urella defeated Glen Innes, 28 points to 20. Gyra, 48 over Baraba, 24, and Moree, 38 over Tinga, 34. So that was a bit of an upset there. As well. So just looking at the points table, A grade at the moment, actually pretty impressive for the Inverell Hawks, undefeated in all grades and leading the competition. But in A grade, you're on 28 points. Urella 26, but they've got a game in hand. Let's see. Then we go, who's third? Magpies 19. And then who's that? I can't...
10: Gyra, I think. Jerry Gyra's.
0: On 18. So the battle for final four spots is still there, but there is a gap between fourth and fifth at the moment.
10: Yeah, there is, Jerry. Really important game, obviously, us versus Urella this weekend. But, you know, for us, I think if we can get the victory, it should seal the minor premiership for us, which obviously is hosting rights to the major semi. So it's a really big game. And at the same time, if Urella were to defeat us, it gives them every opportunity to do the same with only a couple of games remaining in the season. So, yeah, really important games this weekend. I think Gyra snuck into fourth position, and I think they've got a tough game against Warri Elder at Warri Elder coming up. Glen Innes will be home to the Boomerangs this weekend, and Tinga and Baraba will have the bye. So, yeah, we're getting to the pointy end of the season now, Jerry, with only a couple of games left, and I think they're all important each and every week.
0: Yeah, you can certainly feel a hint of spring. Not too far away, which means finals footy. So interesting times up to round 15 in Group 19. How do you fare? Yeah, sorry.
10: Ladies' Day. Yeah. Well, all the games will be super competitive against Urella. There's, you know, it's Ladies' Day this weekend at Varley Oval, and we play on Saturday, so I'm sure the girls will have a great day, all the ladies that are involved. And I think league tag starts at 12 o'clock, so the girls can play their game and then get upstairs and have a good day. Reserve grade at 1:15 and A grade at 2:30, so it should be a ripper day, and all the ladies get to let their hair down and have a great day as well.
0: Okay, and that's a Saturday game.
10: It is, mate, yes.
0: Okay, now, how have you been faring in the tipping?
10: Oh, Jerry. I got 6 from 8, and somehow I went backwards. So, yeah, no, things are not working for me, Jerry, unfortunately, this year.
0: Well, yeah, I think Folly picked the round last round, so he got a bonus few points. So he's jumped up to 12th on 94 points. Houstonians are leading on 101. I'm just having a quick look because I put in my votes or my tips ahead of my holidays. You got 6, as you said. You're back to 16th, and I'm down to – I got 4 only, and I'm down to 22nd. So not looking real great at the moment, but anyway.
10: No, those tipsters that are at the top of the table, they're doing extremely well, I believe.
0: Exactly. Let's have a look at our games for round 21 of the competition. Kicks off tonight with the Parramatta Eels hosting competition leaders, the Penrith Panthers.
10: Yeah, for me, the Penrith Panthers should bounce back, I'm hoping. I just read a little article that Dylan Edwards will be out, so that's a big loss to the Panthers. And Parramatta are, you know, obviously competing with everybody. I'm just really interested, and I'd love your thoughts, Jerry, on the Luai signing for 12 months. Obviously going to be leaving the West Tigers, go to Parramatta for, well, in total, 8 months, and then he shoots over to PNG to pick up his big money. What are your thoughts on that? Because it sounds like a few Parramatta... Well, definitely a few Parramatta supporters and a few Parramatta players aren't overly happy with it.
0: Well, what's the point of going over for one season?
10: Yeah, I just don't get it. Yeah,
0: you might as well have just played out your current contract and then head over to when PNG come in. It's bizarre. I suppose he's got premiership credentials. He's got that... IQ, which he can then offload to Parramatta players, the young players.
10: That's the only thing
0: I could say.
10: Well, from a business point of view, obviously the West Tigers were happy to release him because it'll free up half of the money that they would have been spending on him next year, and they'll invest that in some other young guy or someone else coming through the system. So I can understand the business side of things. For Parramatta, Jason Rolls is just talking about the influence that Luai might have on his younger halves just for that 12 months and the education that, and, you know, off the back of four premierships at Penrith, I'm sure that's invaluable. So that's what they're saying. It'll be very interesting how the season pans out next year for Parramatta, and I think it's around $700,000 that they had to contribute to his contract. So whether, you know, 8 months of football is worth $700,000, it's interesting, isn't it?
0: It's good money. It's good money.
10: Good money. It's good money.
0: Wish I could play football.
10: So
0: Panthers for both of us, I would take it.
10: Yes, please, mate.
0: All right, let's move to two Friday games. First and foremost, the Knights take on the Roosters. This should be a good clash. Roosters are finding a little bit of form, although coming off a loss.
10: Yeah, no, definitely the Roosters for me. I just think they're obviously a top four side, and I don't think we've seen the best of the Roosters just yet. The Knights are having an extremely good season, but I think when it comes down to the back end of the season, they won't quite have enough. But for me, the Roosters, and definitely top four credentials.
0: Newcastle sitting in sixth and the Roosters in seventh spot at the moment, both coming off losses. And the other game on tomorrow evening finds the Rabbitohs hosting the Melbourne Storm at Acor Stadium.
10: Yeah, I just continually back the South Sydney team, but they just keep letting me down. And I noticed that Fifita, Cameron Murray, young Duncan, they're all out this weekend. So it's a tough one coming up against the Storm. But I need points, and I'm going to go South as the possible upset.
0: Yeah, I'll go obviously Melbourne Storm. Both teams not travelling. And my prediction at the start of the season, it looks promising.
10: Yeah, it does.
0: Melbourne won't make the eight, but we'll see. I'm going Melbourne anyway. Let's move to Saturday games. Raiders up against the West Tigers. Canberra, they've won the last three.
10: Yeah, they're the danger side. Not for the semi-finals, but just if you come up against them, they might beat you leading into the finals, which a few teams won't like. But, the Tigers are all over the shop at the moment, and, they've had a couple of suspensions and little things like that. So I'll definitely go for the Raiders. But I do want to mention a young guy that may make his debut for the Tigers this week, Javon Andrews. Keep an eye out him, West Tigers supporters. I recruited him when I was at the Titans, and as a young guy, and he's a big body, played Queensland under-19s, and I think he's a dead-set future for the Tigers at the number six jumper. So just keep an eye out for him, and don't expect brilliant straight away, but I think he's a player of the future for sure.
0: Okay. Well, keep an eye. Where is he named on as the six?
10: Yeah, I think he's named on the bench.
0: On the
10: bench,
0: he'll get
10: Javon Andrews, so hopefully he gets his debut this weekend, and he's definitely one of the future players for the Tigers.
0: Okay, let's move to the 5:30 game. Bulldogs have won four of their last five. They're up against the New Zealand Warriors.
10: Yeah, the dogs are definitely improving, and I see Crichton's back this week, and they're going to move him straight into 5'8". So whether the dogs like that or don't like it after, I think, the six last week played extremely well for him, but he's been dropped back to the bench. The Warriors weren't that impressive on the weekend. They were really troubled on the weekend, but I still think they're a top four, you know, side, and I'm going to go with the Warriors. And, yeah, the dogs just aren't quite clicking for me.
0: Yeah, I'm going the Warriors as well. Cowboys and the Broncos at Queensland Country Bank Stadium.
10: Yeah, this is always the massive Queensland game and the Queensland derby. And, you know, the Broncos have come off a great win last weekend and need to keep winning even just, you know, to save face for the season. But I'm going to go off the Cowboys. Love Tom Dearden, and he's back, and he'll make a massive difference to the Cowboys. And they've actually been going quite well in the season, the Cowboys. Probably a little bit unexpected, a little bit like the Newcastle Knights. But I'm going to go off the Cowboys this weekend.
0: Yeah, Cowboys for me as well at Jubilee Stadium on Sunday. The Dragons take on the Titans.
10: Yeah, Dragons much improved. Apparently the coach has been decided, so he'll stay there now at the Dragons, which is great. And he's done a pretty good job. They're definitely way more competitive than what they were at the start of the year. The Titans are coming off a great win last week, and I'm going to go off the old club, the Titans, and see if they can go back-to-back.
0: All right, tough, yeah, toss of the coin. I'll just go Dragons, mainly due to the fact, as you said, they've improved and it's at home. So Dragons for me. And at Four Pines Stadium, Seagulls, Manly Seagulls take on the Sharks. Will they ever get Tommy Turbo Trbojevic on the pitch for at least three games?
10: It has become sad now. What an outstanding rugby league player, athlete, all those types of things, and possibly could have even been one of our great footballers. But, you know, the hamstrings, I think, I could be exaggerating, but I think they said about nine times now, eight or nine times he's done his hamstring. So I'd reckon they might be even stepping into possible retirement down the track, you know, which would be really sad because he's a great footballer, and Manly obviously love him, and they're a lot better side whenever he plays. But he won't be playing this weekend, and the Sharks have been red hot. They've been playing some really good football of late. But Manly at home, I just think they might bounce back this week.
0: I think the Tommy's injury puts a bit of a mark on it, so I'm going Sharks to continue their good form, making it four in a row. So that's our tips, the Dolphins having the bye. So good luck with all the tips, and good luck for Saturday. It should be a belter of a game.
10: It should be, Jerry. Yeah, no, we're expecting a really tough tussle, and we played them in about round three, and there was only 2 points that separated the side, so I don't think there'll be much difference this Saturday, and if we're good enough, we're good enough.
0: All right, mate. Good luck, and we'll catch you next week.
10: Awesome. Thanks, Jerry.
0: Thanks, mate. All the best. Jamie McCormack, first grade coach with the Inverell Hawks, and that is Footy Forum 4 this morning here at Star FM. It is 22 past 8. Good morning, and mystery voice time. And today I think we're up to $70. This morning, yeah, $70 off a grab. So if you've got an idea who this mystery voice is, give us a call, 5619-2442. Here's the mystery voice.
11: Who knows whether or not it was right or wrong or anything in between. We're out there representing ourselves.
0: Got an idea, 5619-2442. If you think you know who it is, 5619-2442 in a mystery voice. Thanks to Zonda Painting and Restoration here at Star.
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0: 5619 2442 is the number to call if you've got an idea on the mystery voice this morning. We're playing with $70. If you've got an idea who it is, time's running out to get on the blower and tell me who this person is.
11: Who knows whether or not it was right or wrong or anything in between. We're out there representing ourselves.
0: Who is that, you may ask? It would appear we're not going to get a caller this morning, so we'll jackpot that to $75 tomorrow morning at 20 past 8. That is a mystery voice, thanks to Sonda Painting and Restoration, right here at 91.9 Star FM, Inverell's community station. Welcoming you to your all-star breakfast on this Thursday morning. And just a reminder, tomorrow we'll be doing an on-air auction, trying to raise funds for Luke Reddit to get into Las Vegas in September to compete in cross-country events. So tomorrow at 6 o'clock we'll start the on-air auction. We're auctioning off a cube beef roll donated by Bindery Beef and a retro Esky as well. Now, we've got two of those prizes for tomorrow and then next Friday, and the winner will receive prize of a cube beef roll and a retro Esky. The top bid at 5 to 9 will score for themselves those prizes. So we're looking to raise a little bit of cash for Luke Reddit. It's a pretty expensive joint to raise funds and then send off for these cross-country events. So, and he's done pretty well. He was in Sydney competing and done pretty well as well in cross-country. So join us tomorrow for the first of our on-air auctions for Luke Reddit, and hoping to raise a bit of coin, a couple of hundred thousand. Well, 100,000 would be perfect, but a couple of hundred would be fantastic. That's from 6 tomorrow, the on-air auction for Luke Reddit, kicking off at 6 and finishing at 5 to 9 with the top bid at 5 to 9, winning the cube beef roll and retro Esky, donated by Bindery Beef. 27 past 8. Walking.

0: Pseudo Echo, living in a dream right here at 91.9 Star FM. And coming up after the news, we'll check in with Star FM chart toppers. 1968 is the year we're looking at. But right now, it's time for regional news, 8:30.
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0: With the latest from the Star FM newsroom, I'm Jerry Tavera. Gwydir Shire Council Mayor Tiffany Galvin says moves to resolve the Telstra communications issues within the Shire are moving steadily, but remains frustrated at the pace they're moving at. Mayor Galvin says the recent upgrade of the Warrielder Tower was welcomed and confirmed works on the Bingara Tower will take place from this Tuesday over a period of 4 days next week, but advised there'll be outages of up to 10 hours per day whilst works are conducted. Council delegates recently met with the Communications Minister's office, who advised they would work with Council to find a resolution to the communications issues facing the Shire. She says Council made a clear that Gwydir is ready to be more than a voice asking for better coverage, adding they want to be part of the solution to the ongoing mobile and internet coverage challenges facing rural Australia.
2: Gwydir Shire would like to be able to work with them. We tried to work with Telstra instead of whinging at them. Didn't seem to get much of an outcome there, but we have gone to the Minister's office and said, look, you know, we'll be the guinea pig for rural areas and try something different, just to try so it's safe for residents of the Shire.
0: Investigations are continuing into a B-double truck crash at Moree yesterday afternoon. About 12:30, emergency services were called to the Newell Highway following reports of a crash, and upon arrival, officers attached to New England Police District located a B-double truck carrying livestock which had overturned. The 53-year-old male driver was uninjured and has been subjected to a roadside breath test which returned a negative result. As inquiries into the crash continue, anyone with dash cam footage is urged to contact Moree Police or Crime Stoppers on 1800 333 000. New England Police District is seeking information to locate several people who have warrants issued by the court. Warrants have been issued for 42-year-old Michael Troutman, 29-year-old Monique Widders for assault-related matters, 25-year-old Ronald Haynes, who is wanted for break and enter-related matters, with all believed to frequent the Armidale area. 59-year-old Scott Mackay is also wanted for traffic-related matters and is believed to frequent the Gyra area. 27-year-old Tobin Treasure, who is believed to frequent the Deepwater area, is wanted for assault-related matters, and 23-year-old Tyson Heppy is wanted for judicial offences and is believed to frequent the Boggabilla area. Anyone with information into their whereabouts is urged not to approach them, but to call 000 immediately. Farmers have sought a revamp of drought response measures at the 2026 New South Wales Farmers Annual Conference, including incentives to enhance on-farm water and fodder storage. The call to prioritise practical relief comes as almost half the state is predicted to be in drought by September, and farmers plan production outcomes with forecasts of El Nino weather patterns in mind. New South Wales Farmers Grains Committee Chair Justin Everett says members are not satisfied with the current framework, with many reporting more tangible assistance on the ground was necessary. Mr. Everett says incentives for on-farm infrastructure improvements, such as silos, livestock water infrastructure and containment areas, is one solution proposed, as well as fixed cost fee relief for businesses, such as the waiving of road usage charges for trucks and a federal and state government subsidy for shire rates. Farmers are also keen for a return to formal drought declarations when there is low rainfall for a sustained time period of between 6 to 12 months. Fire and Rescue New South Wales is urging people to stay vigilant about home fire safety this winter following two deaths in less than a week earlier this month. A woman in her 70s and another elderly person died at separate incidents in Sydney, with Fire and Rescue New South Wales reminding the public to do all it can to stay safe during the most dangerous time of the year for house fires. So far this winter, six people have died in structure fires across New South Wales, with 19 such deaths since the beginning of the year. The The service also reminded the community that they provide free home fire safety visits where firefighters check or install smoke alarms and provide fire safety advice to residents. Fire and Rescue New South Wales Commissioner Jeremy Futrell also urged residents to always check electric and heated blankets before turning them on and look for frays, scorch marks, exposed wires or controller damage, adding if anything looks off, bin it. The Country Mayors Association of New South Wales Board and its 89 remote, rural and regional member councils have welcomed the extension of the New South Wales Fresh Start program announced by New South Wales Premier Chris Minns recently. The state government predicts that the additional multi-million dollar investment will create 400 more roles next year, including 200 apprentices, 100 trainees and 100 cadets, bringing the total number of new council roles funded under the program to 1,700 over 4 years. Chairman of the CMA, Rick Furman, says whether it's their member councils putting on apprentice tradies like plumbers, carpenters and mechanics, or cadet engineers and planners, or trainees in administration, childcare and spatial data, it is a tremendous boost for councils and communities. Mr. Furman says the program encourages apprentices to stay in their hometown if they so choose, which is good news for their shire communities, adding it aims to make a genuine difference to the skills shortages many of their member councils face. And finally, the New South Wales Office of Sport has issued a reminder to primary schools to register in the first ever Rising Warrior Primary School Division at this year's Winter Warrior at a Lake Keepit Sport and Recreation Centre. The popular adventure race returns next month and sees students from across New South Wales put their strength, stamina and teamwork to the test over a 15-kilometre adventure race that features more than 25 obstacles, including mud pits, log carries, slip and slide and paddle. Students compete in teams of six across three divisions, boys, girls and mixed, for the title of Winter Warrior, with prizes awarded for the best dressed team. The Rising Warrior Primary School Division features a course half the size of the Winter Warrior course and will be held on Tuesday the 11th of August, with the Winter Warrior Secondary School Student Division held on Thursday the 13th of August. Schools can register on the Lake Keepit Sport and Recreation Centre page on the Office of Sport website until the 31st of July. That's the latest from the Star FM newsroom. I'm Jerry Tavera.
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0: It's warming up, 8 degrees currently in town, 90% relative humidity, overnight low of 2 and 19 yesterday's high. Sunny day, yeah, tick, we've got that. A sunny day for... The days are just absolutely magnificent. Cold starts, beautiful days, and that's what we're getting for today. And obviously areas of frost will melt away. Light winds becoming west-southwesterly, 15 to 25 kilometres an hour during the day. 5% chance of rain amount under a mil, which means we're not going to get any rain. UV index at a moderate. And looking ahead to tomorrow, sunny conditions continuing. Top of 17 degrees tomorrow for your Friday. Heading for tops today, 19 for Tamworth, 15 Armidale, 21 Bingra, 22 Warrielder, 16 Glen and 19 Inverell. No rain to report since 9 yesterday. Sunset this evening will be at 18 past 5. That's your latest weather update right here at 91.9 Star FM. Inverell's community station welcoming you to your all-star breakfast. Just from our community notice file over at the Inverell Women's Shed. They're open today between 10 and 2, but tomorrow open from 10 till 1. Okay, so just put that in your diaries and make sure that you know the times. And ladies can come and spend time with the ladies at the shed. There are lots of craft ideas on offer for you to try, or you can also just call in for a friendly chat, good laugh and a hot cuppa on these cold winter days in a warm environment. And a big thank you to all the ladies and gents who volunteered to help with the getting ready and the catering for the recent Inverell races. So many hands make light work, so thank you to all those. The AGM has, I did see a quick email, I think it's next month, certainly next month. I'm thinking the 20th of August, but I will confirm that tomorrow. But that's the AGM of the Inverell Women's Shed. But that's what's happening this week. Open today between 10 and 2 and then 10 to 1 tomorrow at the Inverell Women's Shed. So go along and check that out. And also we need to tell you about the Sapphire Speed Shear event, raising funds for mental health initiatives. Now, that's happening again on Saturday the 8th of August at the Royal Hotel down there in Byron Street. Nominations open at 9 and the event starts at 11. There'll also be raffles and a charity auction. For more information, go to the Sapphire Speed Shear Facebook page or email sapphirespeedshear@gmail.com, and we'll have maybe a crew member come out and talk about the speed shear. That's coming up next month, Saturday, the 8th of August. You heard it here at 91.9 Star FM, Inverell's community station.
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0: And today we are counting down the top five hits from the year of 1968. Yes, what were you doing in that year? Were you at school? Were you working? What were you doing back in the year of 1968? Coming in at number five on this day in 1968, Hugo Montenegro and his orchestra, The Good, The Bad and The Ugly. As we kick off Star FM Chart Toppers, the top five hits from 1968, right here, Star FM.

0: We're counting down the top five hits from 1968. Coming in at number three, the Rolling Stones and Jumper Jack Flash. Also there, Gary Puckett in the Union Gap, Lady Willpower at number four. And at number five, Hugo Montenegro and his orchestra, The Good, The Bad and The Ugly, here at Star FM as we count down the top five hits. We'll come back with songs two and one shortly here at Star FM. Hope you're enjoying the music. Now, the RSPCA Inverell branch is offering subsidised de-sexing for eligible pet owners in the Inverell district. To qualify, you must be a pensioner or healthcare card holder and live within the Inverell district. 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
0: 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This guy's in love with you. Coming in at number two on this day in 1968, it is Star FM Chart Toppers. Good morning, 7 to 9.

The great Herb Albert. This guy's in love with you. Coming in at number two on the charts on this day in 1968. Good morning, Robin. Thank you for your well wish. We've reached number one. Number one hit on this day in 1968 was Merrily Rush, Angel of the Morning. Sure, you're next for mornings. I'll catch you tomorrow morning, bright and early from 6 for your All-Star Breakfast.

0: Star FM National News is brought to you by Byron Street Auto Electrics at 202 Byron Street in Verrell. They stock a wide range of batteries to suit cars, caravans and heavy machinery.
1: Good morning, I'm Lee Harrison. People training in a further 10 occupations will get government assistance from next July. Michael Packey explains.
2: The Prime Minister will open the National Labor Conference here in Adelaide with a speech about the economy and cost of living crisis, where he'll claim the government is addressing the issue. Anthony Albanese will also announce the expansion of the pay program, meaning students across another 10 occupations will be eligible for about $338 a week, including those studying pharmacy, audiology and physiotherapy. Today's Labor conference will be the 50th gathering in the party's history and will debate various policy issues its members would like addressed ahead of the next election. Michael Packey, Adelaide.
1: The United States has officially signed a civilian nuclear agreement with Saudi Arabia. It paves the way for the Saudi kingdom to enrich its own uranium fuel. Officials say the multi-billion dollar pact will give American companies a central role in building the nuclear infrastructure while maintaining effective safeguards. Back home, teachers in Victoria are on strike today after rejecting the state government's latest pay offer. Kiara Parker reports.
3: Tens of thousands of teachers across the state will strike today as the pay dispute drags on. A rally will be held in the city later this morning. The mass walkout, an attempt to force the Allen government back to the negotiating table after almost a year of failed talks. Teachers, principals and education support staff voting against a pay increase of 28.3% over 4 years. They want a 35% pay hike over 3 years. Today's action follows a 24-hour strike in March, which saw about 35,000 teachers walk off the job. The Education Union warns if a better deal isn't put forward, another strike is on the cards for August 4. Kiara Parker, Melbourne.
1: New data shows more than a third of Australians have skipped basic hygiene products due to financial pressures at some point in their life. The Good 360 research claims around 5 million people currently experience what they call hygiene poverty. Spokesperson Alison Covington says rates in New South Wales are higher than the rest of the country.
4: So 39% of New South Wales people are experiencing hygiene poverty versus a national average of 35%. So New South Wales is doing it tough.
1: In other news, only three Australian manufacturers are supplying batteries for the government's home subsidy scheme. Energy Department data shows the other 136 companies approved under the program are based overseas. Artificial intelligence developer OpenAI is investigating how one of its advanced models escaped a testing environment and carried out a cyber attack. And Brisbane is today marking the 6-year countdown to the opening ceremony of the Olympic and Paralympic Games. Landmarks across the city, including the Story Bridge and City Hill, will be lit up in green and gold tonight in celebration. This is Air News. Melbourne coach Stephen King is wary of overthinking his strategy as he prepares to coach his former side for the first time. The D's take on the Cats tomorrow night at the MCG. King says you can sometimes give your players too much information.
5: Sometimes ignorance is bliss. You go about what you need to control and what you need to take care of as a team. So there's some things, I think, the way you plan to try and beat a team like Geelong, but if you outline every little point in detail and position around what they're doing, you forget about yourself.
1: To rugby league now, and the Heat's building ahead of Saturday's Queensland derby between the Broncos and Cowboys. North Queensland coach Todd Payton striking the match last week by claiming everyone hates Brisbane. Broncos star Pat Carrigan happy to return serve and vowing to empty the tank as they fight to keep their season alive.
6: That hate word, eh? Good on you, Toddy. It's the Queensland rivalry. The fans, it means so much to them, and each and every game I've played against them, they've decided by small margins. So well, we played around 5 or 6 this year, and Drinky kicked a field goal and they scored in the 80th minute. So they were prepared to go all the way with this sort of game.
1: And a Portuguese club has reportedly bid to entice rising Australian Socceroos star Nestori Irinkunda. Sporting Lisbon are willing to pay more than $32 million for the Australian, who scored a stunning goal against Turkey at the World Cup. Australian Independent Radio News.
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8: 5 past 9 and 10 degrees downtown in Royal. 84% humidity. The winds from the southeast at 6 kilometres per hour. No rainfall since 9 o'clock. We've got a moderate fire danger. Forecast for Northern Tablelands today. Mostly sunny afternoon. Light winds becoming west to southwesterlies at 15 to 25. Kilometres per hour in the middle of the day. Top temperatures forecast, Inverell 19, Glen Innes 16, Armidale 16, Bundara 19, Tinga 18. Northwest slopes and plains. Partly cloudy with light winds becoming southwesterlies at 15 to 20 kilometres per hour in the middle of the day. Top temperatures forecast, Ashford 21, Bingwa 21, Warriota 22, Tamworth 19 and Moree 21. Looking at tomorrow, a little bit cooler tomorrow. Northern Tablelands sunny, chances of fog in the north in the early morning and some areas of frost as well, mainly on and west of the ranges. Light west to southwesterly winds and top temperatures forecast for tomorrow. In Rawback to 17, Glen Innes 15, Armidale 13, Bundara 15 and Tinga 15. Northwest slopes and plains sunny, areas of frost, a chance of fog on the southern slopes in the morning. South to southwesterly winds at 15 to 25 kilometres per hour, becoming lighter later in the evening. And a little bit cooler out west tomorrow too. Ashford 19, Bingra 17, Warriota 18, Tamworth 15 and Moree 17. Good morning. John Shorthy with our Thursday morning program. 6.5 minutes past nine. Hope your week's going well. Weather's not bad, is it? Not bad for late July. We could be getting -4 or 5 or 6s. But anyway, we'll put up with it. Fourth Thursday today with Meals on Wheels. We'll give you the roster.
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8: And the roster for today, Jill and Bob Atwood, Sue Samowski, LJ Hooker, Lloyd Manuel, Maggie and North Haven. They're the good people looking after the Meals on Wheels today. Nothing more yak, a bit of music, eh? Zach Brown.

Albert Hammond, and All I Need Is the Air That I Breathe. That's the original version. He wrote it and recorded it. Turned into a hit by the Hollies. And All I Need Is the Air That I Breathe. And Zac Brown Band with Colder Weather.

0: Tim McGraw, man, hard on the ticker. Now, the Inverell Women's Shed Incorporated are holding their annual general meeting at 2 p.m. on Thursday the 20th of August at the Inverell Racecourse Canteen Building. That's over there in Cameron Street. You must be a financial member by the 31st of July to vote at the AGM. Nominations are to be given to the President or Secretary by Thursday the 13th of August, and all correspondence is to be sent to the Secretary at least 7 days prior to the AGM meeting, including apologies. More information, contact 0481 473 591 or email inverellwomensshed@outlook.com. Heard about it right here on 91.9 Star FM.
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0: 22 and a half minutes past nine.

Well, that lady can sing. Lady Gaga from the movie A Star Is Born, and always remember us this way. 26 minutes past nine, back to the 70s.

Laurie Morgan, and she's looking for something in red, and Ringo Starr out of the early 70s, and Photograph. Almost 25 minutes to 10 o'clock. I was going to play Choose in Texas, but Jerry played it this morning, so here's a song originally recorded by Toby Keith, and Ella Langley does a great job.

0: Oh, she's great. Ella Langley, young lady from Alabama, and I wish I didn't know now. She's been named amongst the top 100 influencers in the world for 2026. What an achievement. And that song, Church in Texas, has basically surpassed all other artists for the number one spot on the American Billboard.
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0: 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Inverell AA holds their meeting every Thursday, 6 p.m. at the Seventh Day Adventist Hall, 50 Glent Innes Road. 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

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If you'd like to join them or for more information, contact 0423 976819 or 0402 611407. And that's our grapevine this morning with the compliments of ATJ's Earthworks. 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Leona Lewis.

Playing the good ones this morning, Leanna Lewis, and Better in Time, young lady from England of West Indian descendancy. Yeah, 11 minutes to 10. Who likes the Little River Band? Pretty good, aren't they?

They were a great group. We had some great, fantastic groups at that time, didn't we? AC/DC, INXS, Men at Work, Little River Band, some beaut groups, they really were. Metal as anything, Cold Chisel. Hey, don't forget, tomorrow between 3 and 6, Babs Lorraine's Drive Time Jukebox. If you've got a song you like, and I noticed we've got a few new contributors this week, which is fantastic. And more the better. Everyone's welcome to put down a favourite song. I really enjoy playing them on a Friday afternoon, so just go to our Facebook page. Leon Russell, take us to 10 o'clock news, and we want some rain.